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Shaboozy was great at our iHeart Country Festival this past weekend. Put on a heck of a performance. Here is a Bar Song Tipsy on The Peak.

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20: 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The

0: Welcome to True Crime Tonight on iHeartRadio. We talk true crime all the time. We have made it to Monday the 4th, and may the 4th be with you.
1: May the 4th be... You know what? You stole my line. I was hoping I would be able to say that. That is so funny.
0: And you should have, because it would come much more naturally from you. My middle schooler actually reminded me. So, yeah, that line belongs to you.
1: Tomorrow's Cinco de Mayo.
0: I know.
2: Ooh,
1: I've been thinking about margaritas all day.
0: Mm. I actually already have margaritas ready for tomorrow after the show. And I have
1: made
0: chicken enchilada casserole with a side of some Mexican rice.
1: I'm coming over.
0: Come over.
1: I am coming over. I will be there in 3.5 hours.
0: I love it. Well, listen, between now and then, we do indeed have a stacked night of headlines. The family of murdered 14-year-old runaway Celeste Rivas Hernandez, well, they've spoken out, and they've spoken out against rumors that they were being paid by the singer David Burke. And David Burke, of course, is charged with her murder. Also, Blake Lively and Justin Baldoni's legal battle, nothing has been more contentious ever. Well, guess what? That's come to an abrupt end, and it happened just weeks before the trial was set to begin. We'll get into those details. The father of Anna Kepner, she's the 18-year-old girl who very tragically was murdered on a cruise, and her 16-year-old stepbrother is accused of that murder. Well, Anna Kepner's father explains why he will not be attending the trial. And we're going to be joined by licensed therapist Jessica Kaplan, who's been on before. She's a voice of calm and a voice of reason. And she's going to help discuss what psychological factors can lead to violent crimes. We've actually been getting quite a few questions about that.
1: Right. So, there's been a lot of violence lately.
0: Yes, there has. Yeah. I am Courtney Armstrong. I'm so happy to be joined, as always, with Body Movin'. And producer Taha is here. And Sam and Adam are in the control room. Stephanie is still out enjoying the beautiful weather. But let's dive into a talkback.
1: All right.
3: Hi, this is Deanne from Indiana. I was just wondering, with Celeste's case, why we don't hear more about the parents and why they're not being charged with child neglect for allowing her to stay with him when they know or knew where she was.
1: You know, Deanne, that's a great question. We do now, though, have a statement from the parents. So your talk back is very timely. We do appreciate the talk back, and I wish I had more answers for you, but let's hear from them, right? The parents of Celeste Rivas Hernandez, who is a murder victim, and the person that did it is alleged to be the singer David, right? So the attorney, Patrick Steinfeld, he's representing the family of the 14-year-old murder victim, Celeste Rivas Hernandez, and he's officially come out and denied rumors that they accepted, you know, this kind of hush money that's being alleged from the musician David. His name is David Anthony Burke, and he has been charged with her murder, with Celeste's murder. Her dismembered remains were found in September inside the front trunk of David's impounded Tesla. David Burke has pleaded not guilty to first-degree murder, continuous sexual abuse of a child, and mutilation of human remains. He's currently in custody, and he faces a maximum sentence of life without the possibility of parole or the death penalty. So, yeah, what do you think about that, Courtney? They've come out and they've said, we've never received any money from this guy.
0: Well, right? I mean, I think that's important because we have it not is. Yet heard from the parents, and this is the... You know, this is the first time. So,
1: right.
0: You know, I'm sure a lot of thought went into the timing and what it would say. Do you have, what are some more of the details? Let's share those.
1: The great, good, great. I'll go through them. So the attorney, the family attorney, Patrick Steinfeld, he told press on behalf of the father, Jesus Rivas. He said, "I never had any contact with this guy, and we haven't received any money from him or anyone in his family." So they're coming straight out and saying, "I don't even know who this guy is. I never had any contact with this guy. We haven't received any money from him." And here's the thing, you know, their attorney has to know that through forensic accounting and whatnot that's going to be done on David Burke, that any payments that he made or his management made on behalf of him are going to be investigated, right? Like, you have to know that. So I tend to kind of believe it. Maybe I'm being naive.
0: Well, I do too. I mean, it's a statement. You know, these things tend to be worded very carefully, right? And never had any contact. We haven't received any money from him or anyone in his family.
1: Right.
0: So it's a pretty emphatic denial of what has been widely talked about. So
1: right. It has been widely talked about that, you know, they knew where she was the whole time and they had to have been getting money from David. You know, but does it, because he said, we haven't received any money from him or anyone in his family. It doesn't say we haven't received any money from his manager, right? Yeah, so, listen, I'm not accusing the parents. I'm not in the business of accusing, you know, victims' family members. That's just not how any of us roll, really.
2: Mm-hmm.
1: But, you know, we have to keep an open mind. Celeste Rivas was reported missing from Lake Elsinore three times in 2024, with the first report filed on February 15th of 2024. Detectives linked David Berg to Celeste in February of 2024, although he claimed ignorance of her age, and police told him specifically that she was a minor. They went to his house.
0: Yeah, so there's no deniability on David Burke's front. He was told by officials.
1: He was. Sorry, please.
0: No, I think I was going to say what you were going to say, which is prosecutors allege that, you know, the suspect, David Burke, he enabled Celeste Rivas Hernandez's status as a runaway because he actually paid a student at her school to deliver a burner phone after her parents confiscated her original device.
1: You're exactly right.
2: Mm-hmm.
0: You're not 18 or over if you're going to a school where a 14-year-old goes.
1: In February, the police go to his house and they're like, hey, do you know where this girl is? And he's like, no. And then they're like, okay, but she's 13. Because she was 13 at the time, right? 2 days later, that phone incident happened at her school where David went to the school, paid a classmate $1,000 because her parents confiscated her phone. They did the right thing, right? The parents were like, enough, you know, enough sneaking out, enough running away, you know, whatever. You're not going to have your phone to communicate. And so David drives to the school. By the way, Lake Elsinore is about an hour and a half, 2 hours away from Los Angeles, where he's living, right? And he drives all that way and pays the kid $1,000 to give her a phone. Mm. That's coercion, I mean, 100% coercion.
0: Absolutely. And honestly, the parents, just the thought, 13 is exactly my boy's age. And
1: oh,
0: it
1: yeah.
0: is young.
1: Oh my gosh.
2: Wow.
0: It is young. Like, I can
1: young.
0: Tell you that even though they're getting big and they're in middle school, they're still forming. Right. Like, he's on several sports teams, and half the time, half the members have forgotten socks, shoes, gear. Like, you're a child at that point.
2: I was going to say, I'm glad that Body pointed that time, the burner phone out, because for the longest time, I really was giving David the benefit of the doubt. And I thought, maybe, what if she had a fake ID? I've heard about, you know, people who have something that they fooled a celebrity they might have been a minor. But at this point now, everything you're pointing out says the complete opposite. There's no way he could not have known her age.
1: Right.
2: So
1: he knew.
2: It's upsetting.
1: And when the police, apparently, if you read the criminal complaint against David Burke from the people of the state of California, it says in there that David Burke showed the police a snapshot that he had on his phone of her yearbook photo. That's weird. That's weird.
2: That's
1: right?
2: Very weird.
1: Now, listen, I don't know what the yearbook photo said. I don't know if it said, you know, eighth grader Celeste Rivas Hernandez or anything like that. But that's just a weird thing to show the police, in my opinion.
2: Yeah.
1: He knew she was a minor.
0: Yeah, absolutely. Listen, if you're just joining us, this is True Crime Tonight. I'm Courtney Armstrong. I'm here with my buddy, Body Movin'. And we are talking about the fact that 14-year-old murder victim Celeste Rivas Hernandez, her family has recently come out. They've officially denied any of the rumors that they accepted hush money from musician David, who's been charged with her murder. We would love to hear your thoughts. This is such a sticky case.
1: It is.
0: You know, it's a minor, like...
1: Right.
0: Ugh. We're it's at 8831-CRIME if you do want to join the conversation as we're trying to sort details out.
1: It's delicate. It's a delicate thing, too, especially when you're, you know, putting some kind of blame on the parents, which, I completely understand. I'm with you. I 100% understand it. But it's delicate, right? You don't want to shame somebody who's grieving, right? Nobody wants to do that. Another point of contention, though, is that despite missing persons reports, right, Celeste Hernandez reportedly lived at David's home and traveled with him to, like, London, Texas, where his family lives, and Las Vegas to see SZA. Mm. Yeah, there's photos of that event. I think we talked about that offline, like, last week.
0: Yeah, right.
1: There's photos of that. And, you know, London, how do you get to London if you're 14?
0: Well, I was going to say that's a complicated thing. I mean, you know, to get a passport to begin with, which, of course, she may have had for
1: They might have gone on a cruise with her family and needed a passport at some point, you know. But to use the passport, right, without your parents around is another story. And, you know, we're just going to stick up a little pin in that. But to use your passport to get to another country without your parents, how does that happen, right? And, you know, people are really talking about that. It's a sticking point. The prosecution claims that David Burke met Celeste when she was only 11 years old and that they began a sexual relationship when she was 13. I don't like saying that. I don't like saying a sexual relationship. I don't. She was 13 years old.
0: No, right? Is it anything other than rape?
1: I agree 100%. But this is what they're, you know, this is what they are saying in the criminal complaint, right? They began a sexual relationship when she was 13. Okay. And I think laws or the verbiage might need to catch up. He began sexually assaulting her when she was 13 is what it should say. It's just my opinion, right?
2: I agree. Yeah.
1: David Burke began sexually assaulting Celeste Rivas Hernandez when she was 13 years old. Mm-hmm. That's how we should read.
0: Although, you know, this will be interesting to see why, because, you know, as we mentioned, that the statement from the parents is the thing that's carefully worded.
1: Absolutely.
0: The prosecution is going to also watch their words carefully, and this may be something that comes up in court.
1: I can't imagine. I just can't imagine that the lawyer for the parents would, you know, let them... you know, tell fibs in statements to the press, right? So it makes me want to believe the parents, right? It makes me want to believe that what they're saying is true. They weren't receiving any hush money. You know, they didn't even talk to this guy. The only, you know, and maybe their only real knowledge is that Celeste was there at one point, right?
2: Right.
1: And came home and they took her phone away from her. Mm-hmm. You know, and I'd like to know, though, how did the cops know that David drove to Lake Elsinore to give her a phone?
2: Oh, well, with the Tesla, maybe they're checking the records of where he drove.
1: Maybe, but they wouldn't know the details about, you know, gave him $1,000 to the classmate and, you know, whatnot. I wonder if the classmate came forward.
2: I was about to say the classmate would know. Like, yeah, maybe they were. And again, this is probably why the case took so long. You know, we were saying forever. Why is it taking forever? There are a lot of layers here that they had to investigate.
1: And it goes back years, right?
2: Yeah.
1: 2023 when they met. She was 11 years old.
0: And also, do we know for a matter of fact that the parents were aware that Celeste Rivas Hernandez was indeed living at David Burke's home in the Hollywood Hills?
1: I don't know.
0: Right, we don't know. I didn't think we did. I was just double checking myself. So I'm just saying from their point of view, what they knew is their daughter was missing.
1: Was missing. And that she came home. So after that police visit, she went home 2 days later. And then I think the following week, David visited the school with the burner phone for Celeste. So, I mean, it was very quick. It was very quick. Like, he could not handle, in my opinion only, not having some kind of control over her. And the way he could do that was communicating with her via her phone in Discord and those apps. Mm-hmm. Yeah. Mm.
2: Interesting.
0: Well, this case will be unfolding for quite a while. We will keep you up to date. But when we come back, we've got some new developments in the Anna Kepner cruise ship death case. And also an unusual request by the accused in a poisoning case out of North Carolina. Keep it here, True Crime Tonight.
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1: Welcome back to True Crime Tonight on iHeartRadio, where we talk true crime all the time. I'm Body Movin, and I'm here with my buddy, as she calls me, Courtney Armstrong, and producer Taha House. We had just finished talking about the case against David, the singer in Los Angeles accused of murdering Celeste Rivas Hernandez, but we're going to be shifting gears a little bit to talk about Anna Kebner. Let's go right to a talkback.
2: Hey guys, this is Mary Kay in Cincinnati. I am so gutted about Anna Kebner and that the fact that the brother's mom is like completely cutting him off. It hits close to home to me. I have a 17-year-old son. I'm a single mom. I could never cut my son off. Now, that being said, I hope to God my son would never do something like this, and I would stand by his side while he accepted the consequences of his actions. But I just look at it from the son's perspective. I can't imagine what he's going through. At the same time, he did something absolutely horrible, and he needs to face those consequences. Thanks. Love you guys.
1: Mary Kay, that's a great talk back. That's really complicated, right, Courtney?
3: Boy, do I relate, and I really relate to every single thing you said. And I'm going to imagine that I know there's a universe of stuff we do not know about the family.
1: Sure.
3: And what may be shaping the mom's decision, because without being in her shoes, which I am not, it is unimaginable to think of not standing by my son.
1: Right. I can't listen, I don't have children, but I know that I have parents, right? Mm. And no matter what I do, I can't imagine my mom never being like, it's going to be okay and we're going to figure it out. Mm-hmm. And I love you no matter what, right? What you did was awful and I don't forgive you necessarily, but we're going to figure it out. I just can't imagine. And, you know, it kind of gets worse, right? So let's set the table. In November of 2025, while the Carnival Cruise Line's Horizon, that's the ship name, was in international waters returning to Miami, 18-year-old Anna Kebner was found dead in the cabin she shared with her 16-year-old stepbrother, Timothy Hudson, okay? Timothy is now being tried federally as an adult for her murder by mechanical asphyxiation as well as aggravated sexual abuse, okay? Anna's father, Christopher Kebner, he's 41, he lives in Florida. He has confirmed that neither he or his wife, Chantel, who, by the way, is Timothy's mother, plan to attend the upcoming June trial. So, Anna's dad is married to Timothy's mom, okay? Mm-hmm. Timothy and Anna were stepbrother and stepsister, right?
4: Mm-hmm.
1: Chantel is Timothy's mother. Timothy is the accused. Anna's the victim. Neither of them are going to the trial. That's a lot, right?
4: That's
1: especially
4: shocking.
1: I mean, that to me is very shocking.
4: Yeah.
1: I wasn't so shocked that the mom wanted nothing to do with the son. Maybe that was like a shock reaction. Mm-hmm. But this is like another level. So this trial is not necessarily to punish. This is all just me talking. It's not necessarily to punish the defendant, Timothy, right? It's justice for Anna, who, by the way, Timothy is her father. And he's not going either. I think it's very strange.
3: Why don't we share what the father, Christopher Kebner, has said?
1: Let's do that. So Anna's father, Christopher Kebner, he was among the first, right, to find Anna's body. He said, I checked her pulse. I pulled her from under the bed. I knew my daughter was dead long before the medical examiner got there. How sad is that?
4: Horrible.
1: That is, I can't imagine. So having experienced the immediate aftermath, Anna's father finds the prospect of revisiting the details in court just simply unimaginable, right? Because he found her, right?
3: Right.
1: And having to go through all that has got to be incredibly difficult. He said, unless they ask for me to be there, neither my wife or I will be attending. It's going to be too painful to relive it all again. I don't want to be back in that room. I can definitely understand that.
4: That right? I understand.
3: Well, so can I.
4: Yeah.
1: I can definitely. But he's going to be called. I mean, he found her. He's going to be a witness. Mm-hmm. He's willing to go. Like, it's going to happen.
3: But, and he said,
1: unless they call me, I won't be there. Right.
3: So that would be for all of the rest and going through. We've talked about this before multiple times.
1: Right.
3: It's excruciating, the details.
1: I'm sure.
3: And unimaginable to me, to have a parent sit there and.
4: Mm-hmm. But we've seen cases where, like, even like Brian Kohberger, like the parents are there. So it's to your earlier point, that's your child and there's still a side of you that really.
1: You want to see justice, but it's also so complicated too because they're also parents of the victim and the defendant, right?
3: Yes.
1: So it is it's a different perspective, right?
4: Mm-hmm.
1: He said that Anna's father said that he believes his presence is unnecessary for a conviction given the evidence is already compiled. He said, I've heard all the evidence. I saw it for myself. They have everything they need. And he might be right. He might be right. They might have everything they need without him. And I hope, for his sake, that he's right about that. Right?
4: Agreed.
1: To give him some sort of reprieve from it all. Because it's just got to be just torture every day. So my heart goes out to him. The family intends to focus their energy on her memory, on Anna's memory, rather than the legal proceedings. We want to remember Anna how she lived and not how she died. And I think that's really beautiful.
4: Absolutely.
1: So on June 13th, which would have been Anna's 19th birthday, loved ones are going to gather to build a butterfly garden and participate in her favorite activities. We are celebrating Anna by keeping it all about her and doing the things that she liked. I think that's good.
4: That's really nice. That's wonderful.
1: It is. It is really good.
3: I think that's great. And I think Anna Kepner's father, I mean, this trial won't bring her back. Nothing will bring her back.
1: True.
3: Ever.
1: True.
3: And so there are other children involved within the house that still need to be raised.
1: That's true.
3: Go to school and go to school trips. And I don't know. I really understand it. I also understand how people... couldn't imagine not being there.
1: I couldn't.
3: For the trial.
1: I would have to. But everybody's different, right? Like, we're all different.
4: True.
1: I would have to be there. I want to see it through. The trial is set to begin in June of 2026. And if convicted of the charges of murder and aggravated sexual abuse, Timothy Hudson faces a potential sentence of life in prison. And despite the severity of the charges, Timothy Hudson was released into the custody of a family member. I believe it's the mother's brother. Or no, I think it's the mother's brother, the maternal uncle.
4: You are correct.
1: He released into his custody in February, and it's a move that, the mom and dad have publicly criticized as deeply painful and disturbing. Anna Kepner's father and his wife, previously stated, it's devastating to know that while we live every day with the loss of our child, the individual responsible has not yet fully been held accountable. And I agree.
4: Wow.
1: Yeah. Oh, so sad. This is True Crime Tonight. We're on iHeartRadio. We're talking true crime all the time. I'm Body Movin'. I'm here with Courtney Armstrong. If you want to weigh in on any of the cases that we're talking about, give us a call. 888-31-CRIME. We're going to shift gears, though, and go to another story. Courtney.
3: Okay, this is a story we've spoken about before, and it's a little bit complicated, starting with the pronunciation of the suspect's name. So, Gudrun Kasper... Leinenkugel. So she is 53 and is currently facing two counts of first degree murder and two counts of attempted murder via a poisoning. This all took place in North Carolina. So the suspect allegedly attempted to use wine to kill her daughter during Thanksgiving of last year. Man is right. And then the second case against the accused, it's linked to the use of the same kind of poison that killed her daughter, acetonitrile. And acetonitrile is a chemical that's used in manufacturing. And what it does is it metabolizes into cyanide in the body.
1: Oh, my God.
4: Oh, wow.
3: Yes.
1: Okay.
3: So important to note. Lynan Kugel, she has pleaded not guilty to all charges. And there's a May 11th hearing that will determine if she remains in custody or is granted release. But her defense is making some pretty unconventional arguments.
1: Let's hear it.
4: Yeah, now I'm fascinated. Okay.
3: So there was a pretrial release hearing. Originally, it was scheduled for April 30th, but it's been postponed. Now it's set for May 11th. So the defense is arguing that the accused should be out on bond. And the defense attorneys are highlighting that at the time of her arrest, the accused, Lynan Kugel, that she was actively breastfeeding her three-year-old child at the time of her arrest. And that she is also caring for her eight-year-old child.
1: Okay.
4: Okay.
1: So, and I don't... What am I missing?
3: So that's the... it's kind of an unusual request. So they're saying she should be out on bond in order to take care of her two minor children, the eight-year-old and the three-year-old.
1: Mothers get arrested all the time.
3: They sure do.
4: But is she leaning towards the breastfeeding aspect of it as to why she
1: needs 3 years old?
4: To,
1: do three-year-olds breastfeed? I don't know.
4: They do. Well, that's a whole different conversation, which I had to look up really before the show to see what age do most children stop breastfeeding? Yeah, well, neither do I, clearly. But it sounds like, you know, past three is uncommon, but it is medically normal. So there are parents that do that. And I think Courtney and I, we briefly talked about it. There's a debate. Okay. There are a lot of parents out there that know the unconditional time frame or the uncommon time frame.
1: Okay.
4: So, but I think it's more so the argument that she has as to that's the reason why she needs to be out on bond. And it's a bit questionable to me.
3: It's questionable. And also... Their argument doesn't make any logical sense to say that she should be out because at the time she was arrested, she was breastfeeding. We did a search, and listen, it's possible that she was pumping and still making milk for her daughter in prison, but we couldn't find that. And if that's the case, it doesn't matter because that's no longer an option.
1: Okay, but at this point, your kid's 3.5 years old. Start feeding them some food. Okay.
4: That's what I feel. Yeah, if the can
1: this is
4: walk and open the refrigerator, it feels like it's time.
1: Like this is that's a toddler at this point. She's getting ready to her kid's getting ready to go into kindergarten. Like
3: you know, and again, this is a thing that's such a personal you know, to everyone.
1: Sure. No, I totally agree. But if you're separate, like if you want to continue breastfeeding and you're a stay-at-home mom, okay, fine. But if you're in jail, you have to start making some changes in your lifestyle.
4: Right.
1: You know what I mean? Like, you can't.
3: Right.
4: Yeah. You chose to poison.
1: Get it together here.
4: So now these are some of the consequences.
1: Right.
4: Allegedly.
1: I mean, this is crazy.
3: Yes.
4: But I also had to look
1: up. Am I insane?
4: Age. You're not. No, no. Everything you're saying.
3: No, you are not. You are not.
4: I also had to look up because she's 53. So that was also a question.
1: What? She's my age? Get it together, girl. Okay, enough. Mash up the bananas and give her some baby food. Like, enough with it. Get it together.
3: Well, the accused defense also claims, and this is again for their petition for bond, that she suffers from what they said were serious and documented medical conditions, that she requires specialized care, and noted she already has required emergency room visits, plural, while being in custody. And finally, they said in their argument for getting her out while she awaits trial is that the prosecution's case is largely circumstantial. Meanwhile, the prosecutors have previously indicated that they are investigating additional deaths that may potentially be linked to Lynan Kugel.
1: You know, every time there's a poisoner and it's a woman, I feel like there's always another death that comes up, right? Like 10 years ago, mysteriously, one of her coworkers died and they suspected poisoning. It feels, I mean, listen, I might be wrong about this, but it feels like that. It feels like

0: filed for that. And I'm saying there are additional deaths.
1: Oh, my goodness.
0: Potentially.
2: Yeah. So you were spot on.
0: So, yeah. So we will be revisiting this for sure.
1: 100%.
0: Stick around, because right after the break, we're so excited. Jessica Kaplan, licensed therapist, she's joining us. We're going to break down the psychology behind violent crime and what can drive a person to commit unthinkable acts. Keep it here, True Crime Tonight.
3: Lots of places can expose you to identity theft.
4: Oh, no.
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1: Welcome back to True Crime Tonight on iHeartRadio, where we talk true crime all the time. Later in the show, we're going to be talking about the fact that Blake Lively and Justin Baldoni, guess what? Their legal battle has come to an end weeks before trial. But right now, we are so pleased and happy to welcome licensed marriage and family therapist Jessica Kaplan. She's been on the show before. She is a voice of common reason and has more than 25 years of therapeutic experience. And this is important, including extensive work with men convicted of domestic violence. Hi, Jessica.
2: Hi. Happy to be here.
3: Thank you for joining us, Jessica.
1: You know, we're so happy to have you. One of our listeners, actually, they left us a really interesting talk back. And honestly, we just wanted your expert opinion on it. So what it refers to, it was the tragic mass shooting. It took place just on April 19th, so a week and a half ago or something, and that was in Shreveport, Louisiana. And the gunman has been identified as 31-year-old Shamar Elkins, and he is a former Louisiana Army National Guard private and a UPS employee.
3: Right. He killed 8 children between the ages of 3 and 11. 7 of the victims were identified as his own children, and one was his nephew. Elkins also shot and critically injured his ex-wife, Christina Snow, and his current wife, Shakia Pugh. This event is recorded as the deadliest mass shooting in the U.S. since January of 2024 and the deadliest single-day mass shooting in Louisiana's history. When we were discussing this case, we speculated, you know, that in order to commit such an atrocious act, there must be some kind of underlying mental illness, right? And this sparked a conversation with our listeners that we would just really love for you to weigh in on, because we're not qualified, right? So let's go to that talk back right now.
4: Hi, ladies. Karen from Idaho. Love the show. Listening to you talk about the man who murdered his children and shot his wife. And I kind of disagree with the comment that you keep making that someone must be mentally ill to do something like that. I think that sometimes you can just be mean and angry and selfish. You know, are all domestic abusers mentally ill? I don't think so. Thank you.
3: Such a good talk back. And she's got a good point. How would you respond to this? How do we get it right? How do we get it wrong? How do we respond to this?
2: So the caller has an excellent. So domestic violence / abuse, intimate partner abuse, is rooted in power and control. And it's usually linked to learned behaviors, cultural norms, oftentimes adverse childhood experiences that influence the brain development of a person in adulthood. And I can go into that more a little bit if we have time. Okay. But there does not have to be a mental health diagnosis behind someone who commits acts of violence, even to the point of acts of murder, killing his children, his partners. Usually what's happening is there is often mental health issues are part of the formula. That's necessarily an illness that's diagnosable. They could show symptoms of depression. They could show extreme stress. They could have some suicide ideation. These sometimes are part of what's going on, but often it can be such things as being in the legal crisis, having financial stress, being below the poverty line, systemic racism, not having access to appropriate mental health care for any, you know, even if it's just a mood disorder like depression or anxiety, a lot of people can't get access to this to get support. Access to firearms. and then toxic masculinity. It's like it's all of these things kind of have working together can contribute to something like this. And then usually the tipping point is that these things, these incidents, these very violent incidents happen at the moment of separation. So it's either right as the woman is sending signs that she's getting ready to leave, or she could have already moved out of the house. I think in the case that we're talking about tonight, he and the mother of his children, who he was separating from, they were due in court the next day. So these murders happened before. So, you know, that tracks. That's usually when men are feeling the most desperate, because remember, the whole point of an abusive relationship is for the man to try and control and power over the victim. And the minute he starts to feel that slipping away is when he feels desperate and is most likely to commit a violent act. So I think, and what I have learned about this particular case is that he did complain to some people about having some mental health issues. He complained about depression. He let his mother know that he was feeling suicidal. And in February, a few months before the murders, he went to the VA to access health care. So in this particular situation, he was, it looks like, struggling with some mental health issues, but there are many, many, many domestic violence incidents where the perpetrator does not have any mental health issues, has not been diagnosed with a disorder. And I think it's important to remember that abuse is a choice. It's a behavior and it's a choice. When you're mentally ill, that is not a choice. And there are many, many people, most people who have diagnosed mental illness are not people. So it's many different factors. And I also want to share, because I think this is important. There's a screening test that adults who, a lot of therapists will give as part of the intake, a questionnaire. The ACE questionnaire. And it stands for Adverse Childhood Experiences, and it's 10 questions. And so the questions have something to do with whether you experienced sexual or physical abuse in your childhood, or you were witness to it between your parents or home. Did you have enough food? Did you have a parent or caregiver in prison, et cetera? And check the box. The answer to these questions is yes. And the higher the number out of 10, the more likely, or it's a predictor, that these children who have experience going to adults who experience a lot of toxic stress and behavioral and mental problems because of their childhood experiences.
1: Got it. So there are indeed predictive tests. If you're just joining us, this is True Crime Tonight, and we're speaking with licensed marriage and family therapist Jessica Kaplan, and she's helping us try and make some kind of sense of the case of 31-year-old Shamar Elkins. He's a former Louisiana Army National Guard who he killed 8 children between the ages of 3 and 11. 7 of those victims were identified as his children. So it sounds like this situation really lines up with the danger points that you were speaking about, Jessica, in light of the fact that the couple was indeed scheduled for divorce proceedings the following day. Also, in February of 2026, the suspect had a suicide attempt. And at that time, there was a 10-day evaluation at a Veterans Affairs hospital. But the healthcare system failed to bridge the gap with law enforcement at that time.
3: So Can I ask a question really quick? So is there a difference between having mental health issues, which it, and maybe I'm wrong about this, and please correct me. Is there a difference between having mental health issues, which it seems like he was having some mental health issues, versus being diagnosable?
2: Yes. So here's the difference. There's a diagnostic manual that all mental health professionals use to diagnose their patients. And in order for a person to qualify for having a diagnosable disorder, the patient has to exhibit multiple symptoms. Usually there's a list of like 10 symptoms, and for most illnesses, something like the client has to display 5 or 6 of these illnesses for a certain amount of time and duration, and then that qualifies them for the disorder. And then you have a diagnosis. But you can have some of these symptoms, and you could have multiple symptoms of many different disorders, but you don't have them, or you don't have them in the time and the duration that qualifies you for the diagnosis. So if you have mental health issues, you may experience some symptoms, but not enough that it qualifies you for a diagnosis. Does that make sense? So as an example, you have to think about like depression, right? For depression, some of those may be a change in your appetite, a change in your sleep schedule, a feelings of hopelessness. And then maybe there's, 8 more. And you have to have 5 or 6 or 7 of those to be qualified as depressed. But you may have some of those symptoms. You might not be sleeping or eating, and you might be feeling a little sad. It doesn't qualify you to be diagnosed with major depression. But I would say you have mental health issues if you have some of those symptoms. So that's a little, that's the difference there.
1: Oh, thank you so much. And Jessica, I'm afraid your audio is getting, I'm not sure which side it's on, but the audio is a little spotty. So we are for now, just so we can hear everything you have to say, and hopefully you'll be back on soon. We just want to thank you sincerely for coming on. And lending your expertise.
2: Thank you. I'm Jess. Sorry you couldn't hear me well.
3: Oh, that's okay. No, it's not your fault.
1: No, it's okay. And thank you for everything you did share. And listen, everybody, anyone who wants to learn more about Jessica Kaplan's practice, they can and should visit her website. It's jessicakaplantherapy.com. So we will have you back soon. We will have audio issues dialed in. And now we are going to go to a talk back.
5: Hi, this is Michelle from New York. I'm listening to you about the David case, and it has me thinking about David being a psychopath, and if it wasn't blessed, it probably been somebody else. Because most people, when they get into trouble, especially at 19, would run to their parents. And why wouldn't they just do what rich people do and just pay them off? Because I'm sure she would have accepted it. And it's not the right thing to do, but it's better than murder. Bye, guys.
3: Oh, psychopath.
1: Wow. There's a lot of thoughts. There's a lot of thoughts in that.
3: There is. Good talk and back,
1: it's it's a good talk back. It's an interesting and valid one. And, with using the word psychopath, I think it's interesting actually in what Jessica Kaplan just walked us through in terms of, having one bad day does not make you depressed. Having one horrifying thought would not make you, say, a psychopath. So as for David, we'll find out if he has been actually viewed, which I'm sure he has been viewed before trial, for different mental incapacities.
3: Oh, I'm sure that'll be something that the defense will want tested, right? They'll want it some sort of mental health evaluation, competency, all those things, right? They're not going to pull any, they're going to pull out all the stops to get him evaluated. But yeah, would he have been with another minor if not for Celeste? I think our talk back might have a point. I think he might have done this regardless. I think it's possible. We're going to find out.
1: Yeah, we will find out a lot when trial happens. But that's a very interesting point if not the murder being predictive, because we talked about all of the sort of circumstances surrounding it and the pressure of just going on tour, but the dating and abusing other minors.
3: Absolutely.
1: That's really interesting. Well, thank you. And thank you again to Jessica Kaplan. And stick around, because top of the hour, Blake Lively and Justin Baldoni, their legal battle's taking a turn. And don't forget, give us a call. We're at 888-31-CRIME. We want to hear from you always. And keep it here, True Crime Tonight. We are talking true crime all the time.
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11: My mother-in-law spent years sabotaging our relationship until karma made her pay for it.
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0: Welcome back to True Crime Tonight on iHeartRadio. We're talking true crime all the time. I'm Body Movin', and I'm here with Courtney Armstrong and producer Taha House. 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We also would love to hear from you. 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Slide into the DMs. You can find us on TikTok and Instagram at True Crime Tonight Show. And you can also do it on Facebook. Give us a little message at, do a little search for True Crime Tonight. Later in the show, we're going to be doing Missing Persons Monday. It's a new segment where we highlight a missing person's case and kind of try to get as much information out as possible about that missing person's. But now, let's go to a talkback.
1: Hey, True Crime Tonight. It's Corey from New York. I have been following the Justin Baldoni and Blake Lively case, and I'm really surprised they've settled right before trial. I'm a little disappointed about that. After all the back and forth, it feels like we were finally going to get some answers. And now I'm wondering, do you think that this brings closure or just leaves more questions? Really curious your thoughts.
2: Corey. I'll speak for myself. I couldn't be more with you.
3: Yeah.
0: I think so. I'm going to speak for Stephanie, and Stephanie is probably freaking out right now. Now, as Body, I don't care. I could care less about these people, honestly.
3: Right. But
0: you know what I mean? But Stephanie is probably freaking out right now.
2: Yes. And okay. Yeah. So just for anyone who's sort of catching up on this, now, 2 weeks from now, Blake Lively, an actress, and Justin Baldoni, actor, director, they were set to be in court and really duke out their multi-million-dollar legal battle. But they've reached a settlement, and this whole lawsuit, which has been going on for more than 1 year, it centered on allegations of an online smear campaign and conflict surrounding the production of film that they starred in called It Ends With Us. But Corey, and I know Body, maybe this is not your the most intriguing case to you.
0: No, it's interesting. Right. It's just the two people involved annoy me.
3: I
0: don't know why,
3: that.
0: But it is interesting. The case itself is interesting.
2: Yeah, and okay, so Corey, you were surprised that they settled before trial. Honestly, I think someone woke up and looked at, I cannot imagine the amount of money, time, and energy.
0: Court resources, too, by the way.
2: Court resources,
0: right.
2: Reputational deterioration that has gone on up until this point. And
0: Absolutely.
2: Said, now we're going to do it all again in, you know, in a court and bring all of our friends in who we've ever texted. Ugh. Because that also, there were multiple people brought into this.
0: Taylor Swift
3: was going to be dragged into the mix.
0: My Tay-Tay. I don't want my Tay-Tay to get on the stand to be tarnished.
2: Doesn't need to be tainted by this nonsense.
3: That might have been part of the decision making with it too. That, you know, they realized we're going to have to bring all these people in. They didn't want to the first time. And how do you clean up your reputation after all of this? Like, who wants to work with either of the parties involved at this point?
0: It's so sad, too, if you think about it, too, right? Like, if the allegations that Blake Lively made are true and accurate, let's say, right? Let's live in that world where they're true and accurate. Nobody's going to want to work with her because, I mean, and poor her, right?
3: Right.
0: Because she's just a victim, right? Who's like trying to get some justice, doing the thing. She's a woman in the world. And now nobody's going to want to hire her because basically she looks like a crybaby.
3: A crybaby,
0: right?
3: Yeah.
0: Even though let's live in the world where the accusations are accurate. I feel bad for her in that sense, right? I really do.
3: Agreed.
0: And, you know, it's kind of like Amber Heard a little bit, right?
3: Oh, yeah. That's another good example. Yeah.
0: I don't know.
2: Well, that's a great example because, yes, this case began with Blake Lively alleging, I don't want to use the wrong word. Is it sexual? What word am I reaching
0: harassment.
2: For? That Justin, right? Sexual harassment. Thank you very much. Yes.
0: You're welcome.
2: Sexual harassment. From Justin Baldoni, who again was the director, which kind of makes him the boss.
0: Right.
2: So that's where it began. And that's horrible. And like you said, body, awful. If everything she is alleging, terrible stuff.
4: Right.
2: And, not but.
4: And
2: from there, I love that you brought up Amber Heard, because what this turned into is mudslinging on a absolutely international, internet-driven level of smear campaigns, the likes of which were actually perpetrated against Amber Heard by the very same PR company that Justin Baldoni engaged.
4: That's right.
3: Interesting.
4: Right. They weaponized the internet, right, to shame and silence her before the movie's premiere.
3: Yeah.
4: Yes. That's the allegation.
2: That's the allegation. Yes. So, you know, back to that great talk back. Corey, you said, you know, we were finally going to get some answers and you were wondering if this brings closure, leaves more questions. I think this is such a case of, boy, there's more than one side to a story, because Blake, Justin Baldoni also had some allegations about Blake Lively taking over the project that he was in charge of and her husband bringing in her husband, powerful Ryan Reynolds. So I don't think there was ever going to be answers. I think this was just going to be continued to be the round and round that it has been up until this point. That is my two cents.
3: Yeah, you're right. More and more messy mudslinging.
4: I think it's important to point out, though, that, you know, the allegations that Justin Baldoni made against Blake Lively, that countersuit was dismissed months ago, right?
3: Right.
4: It was
2: that
4: dismissed.
2: Is important, body.
4: The other part that I think is important is that most, not all, but most of Blake Lively's claims, including the sexual harassment allegation, were struck from the action last month. So this case basically became kind of dead in the water. And I just don't know that they had any choice but to settle. There was really nothing actionable at that point.
2: Well,
4: except for maybe the smear campaign.
2: Correct, the smear campaign. And, you know, there were multiple court-ordered settlement talks. So, yeah, the judiciary was like, sit down and talk about this.
4: Mediation, something.
2: Mediation, yeah. So the court-ordered settlement talks, they failed a bunch of them, but ultimately they did decide to avoid that trial. And apparently the decision to settle stemmed from a cost analysis regarding their future careers. Just like
3: that makes sense.
4: Yeah. Let me tell you something. I go to bed every night, right? And I usually fall asleep. I watch a specific YouTuber, Emily D. Baker. She's a lawyer that goes over trials, okay?
3: Okay.
4: And when her video ends, I wake up in the middle of the night and guess what's playing? Every single night, the Amber Heard and Johnny Depp trial. I wake up to it.
3: Is it? Oh, how weird.
4: I mean, constantly it's on. I don't know what my algorithm is doing, but imagine when, so what you just said, this reputational damage, it lasts three years. People, this would have been all over court
3: all
4: TV.
3: Over.
4: This would have been on Law and Order. You know, it would have been on Law and Crime. Everybody would have been broadcasting it. It would have been everywhere.
3: Yeah,
4: I think they made. I think they made the smart move by settling.
3: Finally, I agree 100%. You know?
2: And again, since we do want to save some of this for Stephanie when she's back, we're going to talk about the joint statement that both parties released. Because honestly, my eyes were just rolling. So we'll get to that. But for now, they are settled, and both actors want to move forward constructively and in peace. End quote.
4: Well, good for them. I hope they move forward in peace and have a good life. Good for them. This is True Crime Tonight. We're on iHeartRadio. We're talking true crime all the time. I'm Body Movin', and I'm here with Courtney Armstrong. Give us a call, 888-31-CRIME. What do you think about this case? Let us know. But for now, let's go to a talkback.
5: My name's Shonda. I listen to you guys all the time. I remember the Lacey Peterson case, and I was like obsessed with it because I just couldn't imagine a husband killing his pregnant wife, and then he had that whole double life and he acted all weird at the vigils and he just never seemed right. He was always suspicious. But I'm just wondering, what was the new evidence that they even had to show on the appeal? Because the evidence was pretty stacked against him when it all came out. Thanks, guys.
4: Oh, I love that you asked this question.
2: I love it too. And we'll get to the short answer to what new evidence did they have to show. The short answer is not much. But just to back up a second, if people don't remember, it was back in 2002 and Lacey Peterson, who is a beautiful 8 months pregnant woman, she disappeared on Christmas Eve from her home in California. So Scott Peterson, her husband, ultimately he was convicted of first degree murder in 2004. And this was after the bodies of Lacey Peterson and their unborn son, Connor, who was 8 months old in the womb when they washed ashore in the San Francisco Bay. So, and you're right, Shonda, about the, quote, weird behavior at vigils. And he had a complete separate life. He was having a full relationship with a woman named Amber Frey, who had no knowledge in what she had been told by the accused or the convicted murderer, Scott Peterson, was that, guess what? He was already a widower. So that's that, what happened. And the new evidence, it was presented by Peterson's legal team, and it was from the Los Angeles Innocence Project. Mm-hmm. Primarily, it focused on scientific advancements and investigative leads that they argued debunked the original prosecution's timeline.
4: That's absolutely right. One of the big ones, right, was the defense presented some new analysis from a radiology expert, okay?
6: Okay.
4: Uh-huh. And this expert claimed that based on modern fetal development research, Connor Peterson, the baby, right, who, again, Courtney, you said was 8 months old in the womb, right? They're saying that he likely died between December 28th and January 5th, which changes the prosecution's timeline of what happened.
6: I see.
4: Right?
6: Okay.
4: So the defense has always basically maintained that there was some kind of burglary event and that the case, Lacey was kidnapped. All right. This would line up with that because she was kidnapped and held for a number of days. Right. So I think that's what they were trying to do. They claim police suppressed or destroyed evidence, such as you videotaped interviews with witnesses and whatnot, that could have linked the burglars to Lacey's kidnapping and that Scott didn't kill her on Christmas Eve. How could he? Because Connor didn't die until the 28th or the 5th.
6: And somewhere in that time frame. Okay.
2: Yeah. And listen, that is so compelling, what you just laid out, Body. And then also, the defense also asked for a lot of updated DNA testing, which the court denied all except for one specific item. It was a 15-inch piece of duct tape that was found on the victim Lacey Peterson's remains. So what the defense is holding out hope is that new testing might reveal the DNA of someone other than Scott Peterson.
4: Right.
6: Interesting. I feel like Joseph Scott Morgan, when he was here, didn't he mention duct tape as being the perfect place to see DNA because it's sticky?
4: It's so sticky.
6: Yeah.
4: So it's like it's a perfect thing to leave touch DNA on, you know, skin cells, excuse me, fingerprints, things like that. So the defense is really holding out hope that when they get this analysis back, it's going to come back to not Scott Peterson. It's going to basically exclude him, It'll be exculpatory. That's what they're hoping. Right. Now, go ahead.
2: Oh, I was going to say probably what you were, the judge, Judge Elizabeth Hill. She, however, has rejected the defense's motion, and her determination was that this evidence, it's not new. And she also ruled that most of the points, compelling as they are and sound, they either were known or contested during the original trial back in 2004, or had been raised in previous appeals. There was a really big petition back in 2015, as an example. And the judge's ruling is that, you know, it just didn't meet the legal standard to overturn a conviction.
4: Right. And, you know, I tend to agree with the judge on this one. I mean, clearly, who am I? But I do agree with the judge. Yeah, body moving didn't agree, but I overturned. Like, you know, I don't think that the analysis of, you know, done by this radiology expert is enough to overturn a conviction, right? Mm-hmm. That, oh, the baby, you know, wasn't born for another 3 days. Or, I'm sorry, you know, I just don't think that that's enough, right? But, like, the DNA evidence and whatnot,
6: that
4: should be tested.
6: What was what they denied would be my curiosity. Like, right. There were some pieces it says that they denied. So,
4: yeah, that's interesting. Like, I think you should just test it. Well, coming up next, Missing Persons Monday, we're going to be shining light on a 22-year-old college student who vanished on the way to class and the clues that just don't add up. Keep it right here. True Crime Tonight.
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1: Welcome back to True Crime Tonight on iHeartRadio. We're talking true crime all the time. I'm Bonnie Movin, and I'm here with Courtney Armstrong and producer Taha House. If you miss any part of tonight's show, no sweat. You can always catch on the podcast. And we want to hear from you, so give us a call, 888-31-CRIME. But now, we're going to shift our focus to Missing Person Monday, where we shine a light on a missing person's case. And tonight, we're going to be discussing a case that started as a normal day on a college campus and has turned into a growing mystery with more questions than answers. And guess what? We have a new surprise. Taha is going to be telling this one.
2: Ooh.
1: Taha, what's the story?
3: I know this has really caught your attention, so I'm excited to dig in.
1: I know nothing about this case, Taha, just so you know, so I'm going to probably ask you a lot of stupid questions. So,
2: A stupid question, always a good one, but I hopefully can answer them. Yeah, this one did stand out to me. I read about it over the weekend, and it just kind of stuck with me, and it's just, I haven't been able to shake it. But here's the story. There's a 22-year-old Northern Kentucky University student that has gone missing, and the timeline is raising some serious concerns. The person is Maury Faust, who goes by Alexis and uses they, them pronouns. Alexis was last seen on April 27th, walking alone in Covington, Kentucky, heading to class. And remember this part, Alexis was carrying a bright yellow backpack, but Alexis never made it. Okay, body
1: April 27th,
2: first question.
1: Just recently?
2: Just recently, which would be last Monday.
1: My birthday.
2: Oh, that's right.
1: Murray, April 27th. Okay. Mm-hmm, Kentucky. Mm-hmm. Okay.
2: And we'll say Alexis for our story just to keep
1: Alexis.
2: You know,
1: yes. I'm sorry.
2: Yeah. No. So, this is what's been found since only deepens the mystery. Alexis's car never left their apartment. Their phone was still inside the home. And that same yellow backpack I was talking about, it was later recovered on the campus, but separate from them. There have been no confirmed signs of a struggle. And now, as you're saying, like it's about a week later, there's still no trace. And the concern for Alexis's safety is really continuing to grow. I know. It's really sad. So here's some details that you know, we'll unpack. And maybe someone out there listening as we go through this can hear some details that might spark some info that we'll share a phone number that they can call in to help us. But Alexis left their apartment last Monday, April 27th, and they were heading to class. A normal day, completely normal as they normally would do. And that's what makes this a little unsettling, because there were confirmed sightings on surveillance video that showed Alexis walking alone, carrying that bright yellow backpack. And there, after that, there's nothing. Like, completely disappeared. No confirmed contact, no arrival.
3: Mm-hmm. Yeah, they didn't go to class. They had no communication with anyone else.
2: That's what makes it unusual, because friends realized that something was wrong, because this is not typical Alexis behavior, like just to disappear and not to contact anyone. So that's, to your point, Courtney, that's what raised the red flags, that something unusual was going on. And what really stood out was when they went back to the apartment, they found Alexis's car was there. They found the phone was left behind inside. And that's a huge detail, because they need that digital trail.
1: Mm-hmm. So the phone wasn't in their backpack?
2: Correct.
1: The phone, so they didn't have their phone with them when they were walking okay, so the phone was at home, the car was at home. Okay, that's interesting.
2: And now, this is where it gets even more unusual. That backpack that we're talking about, it was found in a completely different area separated from Alexis. So you almost have three things, the car, the phone, and the backpack, all in different places, which is making it a kind of a bit of a confusing timeline. And it's funny you paused on the phone part, because that is odd to me.
1: That is odd to me.
2: Most people would leave with their phone, right?
1: Most people would take their phone to class, right?
2: Mm-hmm. Mm-hmm.
1: You're walking, you're listening to your favorite podcast, hopefully True Crime Tonight. You're going to school, you're going to be, you know what I mean? You're in between classes, you're on, you know, TikTok or something, you know, whatever, right? That's interesting. Yeah. That's interesting. Mm-hmm. Okay.
3: And the little I know just from speaking with Taha earlier, so I understand that police right now, they're just saying there are no confirmed signs of foul play. But it doesn't mean that nothing happened. And they also made that clear. There's just no signs of anything. There's no evidence of what, if anything, happened. And then I also understand that friends said generally Alexis was in good spirits before disappearing, and there was no indication they planned to leave, cut off contact, or anything like that.
2: Mm-hmm. And the fact that another thing that seems odd to me is, you know, this happened during the day. So it's sort of like
1: the day.
2: You would expect anything unusual at night. Not that everything happens at night, but I don't know that the whole thing has, it's shaken that community. It's shaken up everyone at the school. So it's been about a week now and no sightings, no other details. So it's a missing persons case that's really very current that we'd love any of our listeners out there to help if they have anything and they know anything. Here's some details. Why don't we share this, some details about Alexis so people can know. Alexis is 22 years old, about 5'7", with dyed black shoulder-length hair and brown eyes. They were last seen wearing a dark jacket, patterned pants, and sneakers, and they were carrying that bright yellow backpack that we mentioned, but which is obviously not with Alexis now. Alexis also has several distinct tattoos, including a ram skull, geometric designs, and a crucifix. They were last seen in the Latonia area of Covington, Kentucky. So that's what we know at this point. And if anybody out there listening has any detail or this resonates with them, helps you think of something, please call the Covington Police Department. And we have a number for them, which is 859-292-2234. Or you can just call 911 and they'll be able to pass that along to the appropriate parties.
1: Do you know who reported them missing?
2: From what I understand, it was the friends that, some close friends of Alexis, that realized something was wrong. And I think they were trying to reach out after Alexis was not seen where they were supposed to.
1: Okay. Do you know how long that took? I know I'm asking a lot of questions that are probably not making sense.
2: I think I know where you're going. I don't know the details, but if I first saw this article on the weekend, which was Sunday, to me, it feels like that they probably knew something within a few days. But I don't have any specifics on the exact time frame as to when someone started to say, let's call the police.
1: I just wondered because, you know, the first 24 to 48 hours are critical when there's a missing persons investigation because, you know, it's when the leads are freshest and surveillance is most available and witness memories are the strongest. You know, if you ask somebody, hey, 4 days ago, did you see somebody with a yellow backpack? You might not remember, but you might remember yesterday, right? So I just wondered if it happened quickly or how long.
2: Yeah,
1: I hope they find them.
2: And I'm glad you pointed that out because when I was reading this, I always wondered why the 24 to 48 hours, and you just spelled out exactly why, because everything is a little bit fresher at that point.
1: It's just fresher. Yeah.
2: Yeah.
1: And you know, when like we were talking with Steve Fisher yesterday about the Celeste Rivas Hernandez case, and he had mentioned, you know, the security being overwritten and whatnot, you know, after months, obviously, this was months. But, you know, some facilities only hold their surveillance for a couple days, right? So it's important to get those kinds of details as quickly as possible with law enforcement so that you can look at those things and they have access to the surveillance and whatnot.
3: Exactly. And things really change once a missing persons case, and there are more than 600,000 of them every single year. And once any of them stretches past 1 week, it's really then that investigators, they kind of have to shift strategies. They're not searching necessarily just in the really immediate areas. Those witnesses, you pointed out, body, they're being re-interviewed.
1: Absolutely.
3: And they start relying more on tips like for anyone who just heard what Taha was saying and the descriptions of them, you know, then it changes to needing those.
1: Right. Yeah. And, you know, in the elephant in the room, right? Trans and in gender nonconforming individuals, you know, they do face a disproportionately high rate of violence and disappearance too. And those cases normally don't get a lot of media coverage as well.
2: You're right.
1: It's important. I'm glad you brought this to our attention, Taha, because it is important to talk about.
2: I agree.
1: You know, yeah. Advocates say, you know, that making coverage like this is especially important, right? We get these kinds of stories out. So I appreciate you bringing it to our attention. And hopefully they find Alexis very soon.
2: I hope so.
3: Indeed.
2: And we're going to keep this idea of Missing Person Mondays continuing. So
1: Absolutely. If
2: there are people, any listeners out there that have a missing person case that they want to share with us, please call us and let us know.
1: Yeah.
2: Reach out to us and give us a call at 888, you guys finished the line. What was the rest of it?
1: 888-31-CRIME.
2: I should know that by memory in my sleep.
1: You should.
2: I just got thrown for a second.
3: But we are committed not just to these Missing Persons Monday, but also, you know, our focus has largely been on underreported cases.
1: Absolutely.
3: And absolutely includes people who are trans and people of color and any underreported. So
1: yeah, even if it's cold, right? Let us know. We'll talk about it. We'll look at it. We'll get it out, and we're happy to talk about those cases, right?
2: Yeah, 100%. Send them in. Thank you.
1: Let's go to some DMs.
2: I would love that. We get so many talkbacks and we always talk about those, but what we don't dig into as much as I would love are the DMs. And
1: listen,
2: I know, Body, you saw one that stood out to you.
1: During the commercial break, I saw this one and I was like, are you kidding me? You guys ready for this? So she's in the Middle East and she can't leave a talkback. All right. So she left us a DM and it says, I really appreciate and love your show and I listen to it every day. When there's war outside, at the moment we're back to normal. It's been a week since the ceasefire. Listening to you guys, it's something that gives me an escape from the local reality, if that makes sense at all. I would also love a cozy sweatshirt with allegedly on it. So verklempt.
2: Me too. My eyes are welling up right now. And that was from Oren. So I'm not sure where in the Middle East Oren is, but... we will reach out to you via the way that you contacted us and try to get you a sweatshirt and anything else that we can do. One just got me teary eyed.
1: It really got to me because, you know, I'm like, I'm complaining in my life about like the dumbest things.
3: Yep.
1: You know what I mean? Like the dumbest, my roast beef wasn't sliced thin enough or something stupid. You know what I mean?
2: Yeah.
1: And then, you know, we get this lovely talk back from somebody who's actually going through it.
2: Mm-hmm.
1: And we are making her, them feel better.
2: Yeah.
1: And I'm just like, you know, I got to get perspective here.
3: That is the exact word, Body, I was going to use. That is exactly the word I was going to use after Oren's DM.
1: Man.
3: And we couldn't be more touched. We couldn't be wishing you more peace and the indefinite extension of the ceasefire.
1: I didn't know somebody from the Middle East was listening.
2: That was, for me also, that was informative. I didn't realize, you know, I guess it's a podcast, so anybody can listen
1: anywhere. Oh, that's true. It's a podcast. I always forget we have a podcast.
2: Yeah, but it just makes me happy.

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1: Welcome back to True Crime Tonight. We are on iHeartRadio and we are talking true crime all the time, or as someone with the talk back said, most of the time. I'm Courtney Armstrong. I'm so lucky to be here with Body Movin' and producer Taha and Sam and Adam in the control room. And we want to hear from you. So let's get into a talk back.
2: Hey, Courtney, this is Gina in Florida. I was calling to add to your statistic about women and being pregnant. And I recently heard that the number one reason for death in pregnant women is murder. It's crazy. It's insane. I just was shocked. It's unbelievable. Love y'all.
3: Yeah, it's quite shocking, actually. I don't even know what to say to it. It's...
1: Thank you for your talk back, Gina. And it's horrible. And honestly, it's some of what licensed family therapist Jessica Kaplan, we've spoken with her about in terms of dangerous times in domestic violence. So situations where if the man is the perpetrator, and let's be honest, statistically, that is much more likely. It's a loss of control can be the most dangerous time. Well, talk about losing control, having a baby. So I think some of that was maybe a little bit of clarity, but it's really shocking. Or when I first had known that, I just couldn't believe it.
3: It is. Wow. You know, homicide is the leading cause of death for pregnant women and women that are experiencing postpartum.
4: That's insanely crazy. Yeah. I did not know that stat.
3: I didn't either.
4: It's so hard to really unpack it in my mind. It doesn't make sense, but...
3: Right. Wow. Data is indicating that pregnant women are more likely to be murdered than to die from the top three causes like that they would die during pregnancy, like hemorrhages or sepsis or some kind of homicides are often committed by the intimate partners of these women.
4: Do you feel like I don't feel personally that I hear about as many of these cases? Do they go under the radar? Does the media not cover?
3: That's a really good question. I think it's hard to talk about. Right, Courtney, don't you think? It's hard to talk about the murder of a child, let alone a pregnant woman with a baby.
1: With an unborn child.
3: I think it's hard for people to hear. I think it's hard to talk about. It's certainly triggering for many, probably. And maybe that's why we just don't hear about them a lot.
1: I think that's right, because I think that's very likely correct, especially since statistically, I mean, it is happening, period, the end.
3: Right. So sad.
1: Doesn't mean it needs to continue, so let us put our thoughts to a world in which that is not the case, but for now, thank you.
3: Thank you, Gina, for those statistics.
1: Very much.
3: Let's do another talk back.
5: Hi, y'all. It's Lee from Ontario, Canada. I had a quick question about when someone in the media, whether it's an artist, an actor, media mogul, whoever, has been involved in a crime or some other tragedy, how does it affect how you view their work after the fact? Does it affect how you enjoy the song, the movie, the book, whatever?
4: That's a good one.
3: That's a really good one. Because you're supposed to separate the art from the artist, right? You're supposed to separate those things out, but sometimes I don't think I can.
4: I can't. I have a hard time.
3: I don't think I can. I have a hard time with that. I don't know. That's a great question.
1: This is a great, complicated question. And I think it's interesting. I don't know if you guys have... paid any attention to the Michael Jackson movie?
4: I knew you were going to say that. Yeah, same.
3: What's up with it?
1: Well, it's a celebration of his life, his music, his dancing, and the story ends. I don't remember. Sam Adam, you guys were nodding. It ends early in his career, early enough that nothing contentious is brought up.
6: Yeah, it ends right before, I think, the Pepsi ad or right around that time where he catches on fire.
4: But got it.
3: I remember when that happened.
4: Same. So that's prior to all of the allegations.
3: Right.
4: So they chose to, you know, make it a more positive and not go that route. You know, he's a perfect example of someone where I do separate the music in some ways from the allegations. I guess it's maybe a case by case. There's certain artists where I just can't get past, like, you know, I could never look at Bill Cosby the same way, or I still was always bothered by Woody Allen or you know, Mel Gibson. There were certain artists that still people in public that, but some with music I did try to separate, but it is a little challenging.
3: It's very challenging for me.
1: Or I'll tell you one that I struggled with so much, and it's got me marbling my words. Michael Vick. Michael Vick was an NFL absolute superstar.
4: Yeah.
1: And he, I'm gonna mess up the charges, but he was, he was orchestrating
3: dog fighting.
1: Yeah. And the stuff that went on with that, I remember, you know, I'm gonna leave it out. It was very hard to take. And then PETA ended up, he sort of, Michael Vick, you know, saw the error of his ways and joined PETA. And yet I, in this moment, I have no forgiveness in my heart for what
3: zero
1: he did.
3: Forgiveness
1: for
4: Yeah. Him.
3: In
4: when
3: fact,
4: it's animals.
3: Yogi has a Michael Vick chew toy.
1: I that's love funny. That. Yes. Yeah. Yes. That's great.
4: Oh.
3: I definitely did not get over that. That is something I definitely
1: Yogi.
3: Didn't. But I was never a fan of his to begin with. You know what I mean? Like, I'm not a sports fan, really. Well, hockey, but I'm not a football fan. I didn't even know who he was when it happened. And of course, you know, I was infuriated by, I wrote letters to all the sponsors for the Eagles that were, because the Eagles were still kind of letting him play, like right after or something. I can't remember, but because it's been so many years, but I was writing letters. I mean, I was infuriated by that guy.
1: Mm-hmm.
3: By that guy.
1: Yeah, so that's one. Okay, so apparently we're on that. But Bill Cosby, I mean, I grew up and what he's done, I mean, horrible. And I grew up, I mean, I remember I would set my clock. I would make sure I had my pajamas on.
3: Absolutely.
1: And it was time to get cozy.
3: Night.
1: And I would set up with you know, animals to watch him every night. And crush on Theo, the son.
4: Yeah.
3: Yeah. Right.
4: I love that whole thing.
3: I think we all had crushes on Theo, right?
4: Well, yeah, I will say I did too as well.
3: Yes, I was like,
4: I'll leave it a minute. But it was like the ideal family for me, even
3: they
4: like
3: were perfect.
4: Know, as a little black kid growing up in New York City.
3: Yeah.
4: I'm like, that's my dream fantasy. And so he was such a role model for me growing up that to see his demise was, it just hurt in so many ways. I was like, God, you were such a person that I looked up to, and to hear the things that you did. But going back to the talk back, I think it is a case by case. Like, there's certain, it depends on the crime. Like, I don't know, was it Hugh Grant or someone? If they're, you know, got in trouble for,
3: or like Winona Ryder when she got busted for shoplifting. I don't care about that.
4: Yeah, that I don't care. I forgive you.
3: Yeah, I forgive you for that.
1: Okay,
3: like,
1: but even the complicated,
3: like,
1: I'm going to put your feet to the fire a little bit, Taha, because you kind of instantly went with this talk back and said, Bill Cosby, I can't separate what he did. Did what he do make his show that aired in the 80s not funny? Did what he did, there's stand-up.
3: That's a good question.
1: Hard to contend with. I mean, there's a, what's 2 + 2? Jell-O joke. I don't even remember the beginning, but that like lives inside my head.
4: And I agree with you. Much like, it was the music aspect with Michael Jackson. It's like, does it change it? You know, I still love these songs. I still love that show. But I think particularly with the Cosby show, it was hard to look at, like, even, you know, if I see him in the episode pouring a glass of wine with his wife, now I look at everything in such a weird, different way that it kind of taints the show for me. Like, it just ruins it, and the experience isn't the same. But it's still a great show. There's so many talented people who've done these crimes. So it's a juggling act. It's a tricky one. Mm.
3: It is a tricky one. Well, thank all right, you for well, that talk back. It was really talking, good. You got us you. All thinking.
4: All riled right? up, exactly.
3: All of us thinking. let's do another talk back.
4: I love it. Yay.
7: Hey ladies, Jen here in the Midwest, big fan since Piketon. Regarding allergies, I have tried everything over the counter and prescribed with little to zero success. But a couple of years ago, I started buying honey from local beekeepers and doing a little dollop in the morning before my coffee. And now I have no symptoms. Love you, bye.
1: Oh,
3: yeah.
1: Brilliant.
3: No wow. symptoms. That's crazy. I still have symptoms with the local honey. Even with the local honey, but it does help me.
4: Okay.
3: It does help. But I still have those symptoms. Have you guys gotten in local honey yet? Have you done it?
1: No, but I am. Honestly, after this is the thing that's going to rev my engine because you should see I am sitting I'm elbow deep in a pile of Halls wrappers and, you know, Kleenex, nothing's working. I look like something the cat dragged in, so I'm buying local honey and
3: just go to like your.
1: I don't know.
3: They usually have a seller, like a beekeeper or somebody that produces honey, like at flea markets and your local farmer's market, probably.
1: Yeah, for sure.
3: Just go like Saturday morning and make a little day of it.
1: Yeah,
4: I'm so gonna do it. Because I'm still guilty. I buy like, you know, clover or Subi. Like
3: I do too.
4: But those are useless, it sounds like.
3: They're not useless. I wouldn't say that, like, if I have a cold or something, they're perfectly fine. But if I'm fighting allergies, right?
4: Right.
3: I like the, what is it, Mancura honey?
4: Oh.
3: I can't pronounce that one. It starts with an M. But I like that for like my tea and whatnot. But if I'm having the allergy stuff, I like to do the you know, what is it? Local honey. Sorry.
1: Local honey.
4: Yeah.
3: Yeah. No, that's honey. It really does help.
4: It's a really good idea. I used to like to travel, and everywhere I would go, I would buy honey from those areas because they all taste just a little smidgen different to me.
1: I did the same, Taha.
4: Did you? Oh, yeah. I love that.
3: Did you really?
1: I did the same. 100%. Mm-hmm. Like, I still have honey from Greece from when I went there. I have.
3: Wow.
4: Mm-hmm. Yeah.
3: You know what I really like? The honey in the straws. You know what I mean? The honey straws.
1: Yes.
3: Because there's nothing. I hate sticky fingers much. And every time I get like the squeeze bottle, I get it everywhere. And then you have the little honey dipper thing. It's a mess. It's a total mess. So I like the straws. So listen, if you're out there and you live in Las Vegas and you're a beekeeper, you want a $1 million idea? Sell them locally and put them in little straws and I'll buy them all.
4: That's a great idea. I love it. All right.
1: Sounds like I'm going to make you a millionaire.
3: I don't have $1 million, but I'll market it. I'll market it for you.
1: Market it. Go.
3: Hit me up.
4: That's a great idea.
1: Let's grab another talk back.
8: Courtney, you have a pug too. I can't believe I didn't know this, and now I need to go search up pictures. My girl is also a tiny black pug, and she is totally the queen. Well, we call her the princess, but she is totally the boss of all the dogs. She sleeps under the covers with me, and she is literally just the best. She also howls this adorable howl. I will have to send a video. Our healer mixes, when they hear sirens, they will start howling, and she gets right up in there with them, and
4: is
8: so cute.
1: Aww. Oh, little black pugs unite. They're all queens and princesses. I have a confession, you guys.
4: What?
1: I have a confession, okay?
4: Please, fill us in.
1: So I have a little Juliet, as in just a very tiny balcony on upstairs off of my office. And my girl, my Roxy girl, she's my shadow. She's with me everywhere, you know, to the bathroom, all of that stuff, just constant. Anyway, I had to leave to go and do carpool, which is about an hour. And as I was in the middle of the drive and I was not able to get back any faster, I thought, when I said goodbye in the living room, I only said goodbye to my other two dogs. Turns out I had left Roxy Girl locked on the balcony for an hour.
4: Oh, no.
1: When we got home, I could hear her crying. My son went up, brought her down. She was so nervous. She peed like on him. Like she just couldn't handle herself. That's my confession. Poor thing. But then now she's fine. She's had dental sticks and cuddles and all is well. But I was so guilty. And actually, I feel better confessing. And that is my crime today. But Roxy Girl's fine.
3: You know, no I'm pugs were harmed. Animal control.
1: And I said, no pugs were harmed.
3: I'm her representative. I'm the pug representative. And I'm calling on you immediately. How dare you say to poor Roxy?
1: Oh my God,
3: that poor baby.
1: I know, but.
3: Well, that's the music. We're about done. Everyone, thank you for such a great show. Tomorrow, we're going to have Joseph Scott Morgan. We're going to unpack the latest forensics in the David case, and he's got a couple other cases that we're going to be talking about. So stay tuned for that. And thanks, everybody. Stay safe out there. Have a good night.
4: Great night.
1: Be good at it.
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1: All right, welcome to your Tuesday. This is Natalia jumping in. Got some Olivia Dean coming up on the way for you, but if you want to request any songs, let me know on Instagram at Hey Natalia. That's HeyNatalia. It's Timbaland, One Republic.

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1: All right. It is officially Tuesday and it's officially Cinco de Mayo. Yeah, some people celebrate. Just so you know, though, it is not Mexican Independence Day. 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Make sure you correct someone when they do. 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So if you do, I hope you have some fun today. All right, stick around. 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

Your home for Jackie, Tony, and Ryan, 100.3 The Peak. 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
1: All right, the weird things that happen in the studio in the middle of the night. 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Hi, it is Natalia hanging out with you. And I saw a spider and I went to go get it. It got away from me. It did. And now it is somewhere here in the studio. And I keep looking around like I'm going to see it, but I know he's hiding, watching me. Ugh, I got the little creepy vibes. All right. But at least he lived to see another day, right? All right. Alex Warren, Halsey coming up on the way. Stay here.
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1: Well, hey, did you see the new Oreos that are coming out? They're based off those old school popsicles, the firecracker ones, the ones that are red, white, and blue. 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
2: Oh, you know what I always think about when I hear this song? I think about how Prince reacted to it, saying sexy had never left. And then it sort of started this mini feud between Justin Timberlake and Prince. Isn't that funny? Both amazing artists. Sexy back.

0: Your home for Jackie, Tony, and Ryan, 100.3 The Peak. All right, welcome to The Overnight. This is Natalia hanging out with you. And if you have a song request right now, or you want to say hello or share something on your mind, let me know. 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We get it here in the studio right now. I'll get to hear your voice, your request, all that good stuff. So just go ahead and send the message. See what happens. All right, Shawn Mendes coming up next. Hold on.
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1: Well, that is One Republic right there. 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

Your home for Jackie, Tony, and Ryan, 100.3 The Peak. Well, Kelly might not be a coach for season 30 of The Voice, which will air in the fall, but I do think she'll be back at some point. This is Stronger. You know.

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1: All right, how can you win $1,000 with us? Yeah, we want to put that cash in your pocket. I'll give you details in two songs. Stay right here. Nelly Furtado and Timbaland.

0: 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All right, friends, Easy Money is coming back and we are so ready. We want to give you $1,000. This is where you're going to get so many chances throughout the day to win $1,000. And it all starts at 9 a.m. Okay, so 9 a.m. is going to be that first hour. After that, it's going to happen every hour until 5 p.m. All you're doing is listening out for some keywords. When you get that keyword, you go to our website or even in the iHeart app and you enter it there. And that's going to be that chance to win $1,000. Think about all the things you could do with $1,000. I mean, maybe your birthday is coming up and you want to throw a really big birthday bash. 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Either way, $1,000 could be yours later today. All right, Adele and Olivia Rodrigo next.
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It's Natalia. And Billy Idol is coming to the First Financial Credit Union Amphitheater on Sunday, September 27th. 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
1: All right, how wild has this whole Spirit Airlines been? I mean, it was like in the middle of the night. They were like, nope, we're done. Canceled flights, told their customers don't go to the airport. Thankfully, they're getting refunds, but I also think about all the people that might be or probably did lose their jobs. Hopefully, they can find, jobs with other airlines, but gosh, that was crazy. All right, this is Psalm.

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1: All right, that was Bruno Mars right there. What's going on? It's Natalia hanging out with you. So this crazy story about a woman who gave birth prematurely on a flight from Senegal to Rome. Thankfully, this was kind of crazy that there was a doctor and a nurse on board of the airline, so the baby was safely delivered by the help of the crew as well. So, wow, congratulations to that woman, the baby, and that everyone is safe. That is crazy when that happens, right? All right, Olivia Dean, Wiz Khalifa, Charlie Puth next. Stay here.
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1: 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Fever Dream, Alex Warren, coming up after this.

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0: 100.3 The Peak. All right. Hi there. This is Natalia here with you. And you know, I just realized I've been so distracted with this whole summer house and reality TV thing going on that I have forgotten to watch some pretty big shows that I was excited for. I still have yet to watch Paradise season two of The Fallout as well. And also Scrubs, the reboot. I've only seen one episode so far. Good news is that Scrubs did get renewed for a second season. So nice to know that as I binge it, I'm going to, that I know it's going to be coming back for a season two. That's pretty awesome. All right, stay right here. Coming up on the way, some Christina Perry and Somber next. Don't move.
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And another great show is coming to Balloon Fiesta Park June 20th. 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

Your home for Jackie, Tony, and Ryan, 100.3 The Peak. All right, so over the weekend, I went line dancing with some friends. This place, I guess that does it. I've never been there before. I've never done line dancing. It was really fun. However, it was very packed, and there was not enough room, so I had a hard time learning. But let me tell you, I'm definitely going to go again. It's Choosing Texas.

100.3 The Peak. So we all know moms do a lot. They keep the show running. You know what I mean? Hi there. It is Natalia hanging out with you. And of course, Mother's Day is a few days away. A new survey asked moms how long their family would last without them kind of running the show, right? Well,

100.3 The Peak with Jackie, Tony, and Ryan in the morning. Hey, coming up on the way, American Girl's Harry Styles. I love that song, but enjoy this one. It's Bruno. 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

0: 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Well, don't forget, all this week it is Teacher Appreciation Week. So if you know a teacher, if you have a teacher, let them know you appreciate all their hard work and what they are doing. Maybe buy them a coffee or something. Don't bring an apple. No one wants it. They want coffee. All right, Lumineers, Taylor Swift coming up next.
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Your home for Jackie, Tony, and Ryan, 100.3 The Peak. It's Natalia. 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

100.3 The Peak with Jackie, Tony, and Ryan in the morning. Hey, stay right here. I'm going to tell you how you can win $1,000 with us. Get that cash. It's Olivia Dean. I could

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1: All right, you know later today you're going to have a chance to win $1,000. This could be money that, I don't know, pays some bills, gets that gas or groceries and not having to stress about it, right? Or could be a little bit of fun money, maybe a spa day where you get all the extras and then a great dinner afterwards. And then maybe a little bit of extra for, it depends on how much you spend at the spa, right? But $1,000 can be yours later today. Easy Money starts back up at 9 a.m., okay? And it happens every hour after that until 5 p.m. So, okay, if you miss 9 a.m., that's all right. There's going to be another hour. But just give yourself as many chances as possible to win that extra cash for yourself. All right, Alex Morin and Riri coming up next.
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1: 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And Jackie, Tony, and Ryan are back later this morning with a ton of prizes. Wanna win? 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

Ryan, and there's more coming up in minutes. Just like green chili, we're sure there's a cheap knockoff of them in Colorado. It's Jackie, Tony, and Ryan, 100.3 The Peak.

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0: 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This is Jackie, Tony, and Ryan. 100.3 The Peak.

anytime. Just text the word PEAK and whatever you want to say to 46350. Jackie, Tony, and Ryan. 100.3 The Peak.

0: That's rude. 100.3 The Peak. Good morning. 6:06. Welcome to Tuesday. Cloudy. Decent chance for some rain here in the metro to start your day off with. High in the low 60s.
1: What's going on?
0: Good chance of showers this afternoon as well.
1: This is not what I've become accustomed to, Tony.
0: No.
2: I mean, I guess we need the moisture.
0: We do, as a matter of fact. It saves me the time it takes to water things around the house.
1: Sure.
0: Or the perimeter of the house. It's genuinely like a 30, 45 minute gig.
1: Yeah. I don't know how you do it.
0: Now, and then, you know, the veggie garden. I've added. One would have thought maybe I would put in a little sprinkler system or something, but no.
1: No, you are the sprinkler. It gets you out of the house.
0: It does. It does. It's outside quiet time for me.
1: I get it.
0: Jackie is out today. Hopefully back tomorrow. A very happy National Astronaut Day to you, Ryan. I know it was
1: your dream
0: as a child.
1: It was. But you have to be smart and or brave.
0: Are you saying you're not those things?
1: I'm going to leave that up for interpretation.
0: I'm not going to chime in on it.
1: Anyone who's met me can make that determination on their own. I'm smart adjacent.
0: Would you say you're more smart or more brave?
1: You know what? You're going to have to get back to me on that one. Let me ponder that question. Great.
0: Sit and think about that one for a few. Coming up, we got a bunch of prizes for you. Boots in the Park is on the way here in just a couple of weekends. We do have your two-day passes, a bunch of other concert tickets as well. 6:40, that'll be your first chance to win this morning. Of course, the Daily Dish is on the way for you as well. We'll get you updated with traffic in about 7 minutes. And Olivia Rodrigo gets us started this morning. It is Drop Dead, 100.3 The Peak.

0: It is, Huntrix. That's Golden. 100.3 The Peak. Good morning. 6:15. Jackie, Tony, and Ryan. Going to be cloudy. Good chance of showers this morning and this afternoon as well. High of 63 here in Albuquerque. Coming up, first round of The Dish is on the way for you in about 5 minutes. And here's a peek at traffic.
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1: All right, let's start with, we sat here for what felt like an eternity. I would say at least 2 years on this Blake Lively, Justin Baldoni case. The lawsuit began in December of 2024, so we'll call it a year and a half. Mm-hmm. When Lively accused Baldoni and his company, Wayfarer Studios, of sexual harassment, retaliation, and orchestrating a smear campaign. Baldoni denied the allegations back then, continued to deny them, filed a countersuit, and then here, you know, we're off to the races. In April, a federal judge dismissed most of Lively's claims, but allowed some to proceed. And the trial had been set for May 18th, mm-hmm. which is 2 weeks away.
2: Uh-huh.
1: Yesterday, it was announced that Blake Lively and Justin Baldoni have reached a confidential settlement in their legal dispute. It's what they should, you know, I think I said this back.
2: You did.
1: Yes.
2: You did, but and this, you were right.
1: I was absolutely
2: still,
1: right.
2: We deserve to know.
1: Well, and then both of them, you know, let's be honest, the damage to both of their reputations, and then Ryan Reynolds drug into it, obviously, as well, because he was involved in on the Blake Lively side of it. Even Taylor Swift, she was one of the dragons.
2: Yep, sure was.
1: Again, in a joint statement, both sides emphasized mutual respect and a commitment to safe workplaces while expressing pride in the film, which nobody even cares about anymore. The movie was It Ends With Us. They expressed pride in the film's impact.
2: I had forgotten the name of it until you said it.
1: Terms of the settlement were not disclosed. As expected, Britney Spears pled guilty yesterday to reckless driving charges stemming from the March incident, where she was pulled over for driving erratically and found to be in possession of several kinds of prescription drugs. Britney was not in the courtroom to deliver the plea herself. She also won't have to spend any time behind bars, but she will face a number of restrictions. She'll have to see a psychiatrist twice a month and has agreed to random searches of her vehicle. She will also have to pay a fine of $571 and remain on probation for 12 months. No mention of whether or not she lost her license, although I think in the state of California, there is a mandatory, even if it's for reckless driving.
2: Why even drive? If I get to a certain level financial ability,
1: sure.
2: I'm not driving.
1: Anywhere, sure.
2: I'm not driving anywhere.
1: Yeah.
2: But also,
1: I mean, even if you don't have that cash, you know, there's still Uber and Lyft and everything else. Let's see. Channing Tatum continues to vague post. His latest Instagram story for yesterday said, "The level I'm at letting go and trusting in the flow of the universe." Last week, he had posted a gloomy poem as well as a horoscope post aimed at his Taurus star sign about finally moving on and getting in a reset. Now, he has been in a relationship with model Inka Williams since last year, and apparently the relationship is still going on. However, all of these posts, people are speculating, have to do with Zoe Kravitz and Harry Styles being engaged.
2: Sad. Wait.
1: All right. Now, in all honesty, when they broke up, I'm sure Channing thought to himself, she'll never find a guy as good as me.
2: Well.
1: And up popped Harry Styles.
2: Yeah.
1: I was going to try and avoid it, but it's everywhere, so I will just mention it. The Met Gala last night, co-chaired by Beyonce, Nicole Kidman, and Venus Williams. It is a fundraiser for the Metropolitan Museum of Art in New York City. Rihanna.
2: I started getting notifications from TMZ. Daily Mail. KOAT got me one at the red carpet. I clicked on it. I felt bad about it.
1: Uh-huh.
2: I clicked on it. I scrolled twice. And I realized that I could not care less about rich people having fun.
1: Now,
2: at all.
1: Kim Kardashian, Jackie had the story yesterday that there was a lot of speculation she was going to show up in Princess Diana's revenge dress. She did not. Mm-hmm. Katy Perry showed up looking like Snake Eyes from G.I. Joe. That's an old 80s cartoon.
2: Yeah, I know who that is.
1: Also, Heidi Klum showed up basically as a statue.
2: Bad Bunny showed up as himself in 60 years.
1: Yeah. I don't know.
2: Again, they rich people have fun every day. Mm. Every day. I don't want to see it.
1: Mm.
2: I don't want to see rich people having fun.
1: Again, the Met Gala, which is a charity event, raised $42 million museum. Finally, in the Daily Dish, a lot of concert cancellations, postponements going on. There is something out there that is now being speculated on online, something called the Blue Dot Syndrome, which I guess is artists looking at ticket sales on Ticketmaster and seeing a lot of blue dots and going into panic mode. Blue dots are the unsold tickets?
2: Oh, I guess they are.
1: Yeah.
2: Yeah.
1: So, now, this all came up with the cancellation, and I cannot stress enough, there is no cancellation surrounding Boots in the Park. However, Post Malone and Jelly Roll will do it, where we're doing a co-headline stadium tour, which kicked off later on this month. They have canceled the first several dates for that.
2: So they have canceled certain dates of that, rescheduled others. Like El Paso is canceled.
1: Right.
2: Tampa is rescheduled.
1: Got it.
2: So
1: Boots in the Park is untouched.
2: Untouched.
1: Because
2: next Saturday, Posty will be here.
1: Because I don't think you can see blue dots. Meghan Trainor is another one, canceled her entire tour. And now, Ryan, try not to be upset by this one. The Pussycat Dolls have scrapped most of their 2026 North American reunion tour due to scheduling conflicts, they said. But I don't know what those could be.
2: Check my work on this, but I'm not even sure it was all of them.
1: I don't think
2: it was the full Pussycat Dolls, to be quite honest with you.
1: Hmm.
2: So it's a reunion with air quotes.
1: Okay. All right. Well, anyway, they have canceled their North American tour. That is your Daily Dish. It is brought to you by Burning Bush CBD. 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
18: 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Jackie, Tony, and Ryan, First Chance Prizes. That

0: What is wrong with you? Goodness.
1: If it makes you feel any better, I would have absolutely said it if she were sitting right here.
0: Are you trying to get revenge on me for the quick barb I made as your wife crossed the finish line at Run for the Zoo on Sunday? What are you trying to do?
1: She claims that I made a comment to Tony, man to man, that was not supposed to be broadcasted, that in all of my time knowing my wife, which is now 20 years.
0: 20 years, congratulations.
1: I've been married 20 years.
0: Right.
1: But I've known her that long. I don't know that I've ever seen her run. She's seen me run.
0: Uh-huh.
1: I don't think I've ever seen her run.
0: Sure.
1: I told Tony that in confidence and at Run for the Zoo.
0: Right.
1: She was like, I want to jog. I'm going to try. She was jogging into the end.
0: Uh-huh.
1: And Tony called me out.
0: I just said congratulations to Emily. And, you know, it's the first time Ryan's ever seen her run.
1: She brought that up at brunch.
0: Did she really? I didn't know.
1: She goes, you've seen me run. I was like, I don't think I have, Emily.
0: I don't know. I don't know what came over me, Ryan. I'm so sorry. Much like whatever just came over you a few seconds ago. What's wrong with you? All right. Again, hopefully she's back tomorrow. And then 505-299-7325, 299-PEAK. There are a ton of prizes up on the wheel. If you are an avid concert goer this year, I don't know how you are funding your habits. So many shows, including Billy Idol on the wheel. $50 Maverick gas card on the wheel. MGK. That would be the artist formerly known as Machine Gun Kelly. Darius Rucker, Wu-Tang Clan, Thomas Rhett, Toto, Evanescence, Stained. It is all on the wheel this morning. There's also some New Mexico Lottery scratchers up there, $20 worth. It is the Legends of Lucha Libre scratchers that they are promoting. I feel like that is themed around today, obviously.
1: Cinco.
0: Today being Cinco de Mayo on a Tuesday. Do you celebrate weekend before or weekend after? Or do you celebrate on a Tuesday?
1: I don't celebrate on a Tuesday because this is what I do for a living. However, I feel like you can celebrate before and after. It's Cinco season.
0: The only event / holiday that is beneficial on a Tuesday would be Christmas and New Year's Eve / day, because it's middle of the week. When you get it Tuesday, Wednesday, Thursday, then...
1: Yeah.
0: Take a couple days of vacation around
1: that. You know, 4th of July as well, probably. You could usually get that off.
0: Yeah. I mean, you get the 4th, but...
1: Yeah, but you can take a couple vacation days around it, and boom, there's your 5-day weekend. That's called stacking your holiday and vacation time, Tony.
0: You are an expert at that.
1: I'm so good at it.
0: You really are.
1: So good at it.
0: Yeah. All right, 505-299-7325, 299-PEAK. Must be 18 or older, cannot have won anything in the last 30 days. And just a reminder that the wheel lands on, what the wheel lands on is what you receive this morning. Trying to think. Jackie was telling me the other day she really wants to see Billy Idol. And I was like, okay.
1: I believe that's a Monday night, Anthony.
0: And I think we both want to go see Matt Rife at Sandia Resort and Casino.
1: Mm-hmm.
0: Trying to think of any of the others. I'm tempted to go to Posty Night at Boots in the Park.
1: Really?
0: Tempted.
1: That is going to be busy.
0: Yeah, that's going to be a crazy evening. I mean, that's one of those where you get there extremely early. Enjoy the opening acts.
1: See, I'd almost go the opposite route and just show up about 5 minutes before Posty. Everybody's in who's going to want to be in, I think.
0: Yeah, but then you're not, you know. Are you lurking in the back?
1: I'm not going to get up with the, as some people will call, the unwashed. They have been, those the unwashed who have been there all day.
0: Who've been there sweating all day in the sun.
1: No.
0: Good morning, the Peak High. How are you this morning?
2: I'm doing good. How are you?
0: Oh, we are good. What is your name, sir?
2: My name is Aaron.
0: All right, Aaron.
2: Aaron.
0: Yeah, there it is. All right, Aaron, let's see what you get this morning. Let's spin the wheel.

0: also do believe I heard Ryan make the Aaron joke at the boots, or at the run for the zoo finish line as well.
1: I have to.
0: Of course.
1: Any Blakes, Aarons, or Jacquelines?
2: Uh-huh. Yep.
1: Absolutely. All right. Well, Aaron, congratulations. We have free gasoline for you. $50 Maverick gas card is yours, okay?
2: Right on. Thank you.
1: You're welcome. Hang on. Don't go anywhere.
3: Don't even get me started on Denise. D-nice.
1: Oh, D-nice. All right. Coming up, your next chance at prizes, that's going to take place at around 7:15 this morning with the dad joke of the day. Your odds are a little bit better when it's Ryan and I trying to make each other laugh.
3: Absolutely.
1: So I'm just going to say right now, it's Ryan's day. It is your chance to win. We'll say boots in the park tickets. And between now and 7:15, we'll pick another prize as well in case you don't want to go out to Balloon Fiesta Park. So that is on the way for you. Music on the way for you in just a few from Taylor Swift. It is Jackie, Tony, and Ryan at 6:48.
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2: All right, happy Tuesday to you. It is never too early to think about Friday. Why am I bringing this up? Because this Friday, we are going to honor three groups of incredible people. Moms, obviously, it being Mother's Day weekend coming up. Teachers, because of the incredible work that you do. And then tomorrow kicks off National Nurses Week. So we figure, why not get everybody together?
3: 51 other weeks of the year. Could have spread it out.
2: Yeah, could have spread it out, but they didn't. They cram it all into 1 week. So we are going to celebrate moms, teachers, and nurses this coming Friday, 5 to 8 p.m. at Sandia Bar in Corrales. Beautiful outdoor patio area. And we will be out there just slinging boots in the park tickets all over the place.
3: Oof.
2: Giving away prizes every, what, 10 minutes?
3: Every 10 minutes from 5:30 to 8 p.m.
2: Yeah. Now, the 10 minutes is for the moms, the teachers, and the nurses. However, we will also have other drawings for everyone else. If you don't fall into one of those buckets, it's okay.
3: Yeah, we've got a For Everybody box.
2: We've got a For Everybody box as well. But again, it is all going to take place this Friday afternoon out at Sandia Bar. Odds were pretty good. We were going to be there anyway, so we figured why not make it a celebration. So, 5 to 8 p.m., come join us, drink specials and all kinds of stuff courtesy of Sandia Bar, and we are bringing the prizes.
3: I just heard $2 off all wines.
2: Oh,
3: yeah. Wow, there's a signature cocktail that is on special and something called a bucket of Surfsides on special.
2: Okay, well,
3: so let's go.
2: All right. Well, there you go. It's going to be again this Friday, 5 to 8 p.m. Join us out there at Sandia Bar in Corrales. Coming up, Dad Joke is on the way for you in about 15 minutes. Music on the way for you. Lola Young coming up next on The Peak.
1: Jackie, Tony, and Ryan. And there's more coming up in minutes.
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0: Shaboozy. That's a bar song. 100.3 The Peak. Good morning. 7:12. Welcome to Tuesday. It is Jackie, Tony, and Ryan. Jackie is out today. Hopefully back tomorrow. Dad joke of the day. This is a good chance for you to win prizes. It is Ryan's day for the dad joke. That's coming up in about 5 minutes. How are you feeling? Good?
1: I feel pretty good with you around.
0: Nunca. All right.
1: Yeah.
0: Normally, Ryan and I will text them to each other ahead of time to gauge a response.
1: And I almost did.
0: Oh, that'd have been solid.
1: That would have been bad.
0: I wouldn't even have said. I wouldn't even have told you.
1: I almost did.
0: Quick dish coming up in about 90 seconds. Weather-wise today, rain possible this morning. And then again later on this afternoon with some thunderstorms. High of 63 in Albuquerque. Right now, we've got the latest for you from the traffic center.
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6: This is a quick dish with Jackie, Tony, and Ryan.
0: 18 months ago, a very wise man came on this very show right here and said that he expected that Blake Lively and Justin Baldoni would settle their lawsuits against each other.
1: Yeah, it took forever.
0: Mm-hmm.
1: But you were proven right.
0: I was proven right.
1: That tastes like poison in my mouth to say that.
0: Doesn't it? Yeah, back in December of 2024 when they filed suits against each other, Lively initially accused Baldoni and his company of harassment, retaliation, and orchestrating a smear campaign. Baldoni denied the allegations and then filed a countersuit. And it seems like it has just been chatted about ever since. In April, a federal judge dismissed most of Lively's claims, but had allowed some to proceed. And that trial was supposed to start May 18th. However, they decided to reach a settlement yesterday. No terms of the settlement have been released. However, in a joint statement, both sides emphasized mutual respect and a commitment to safe workplaces while expressing pride in their film, that would be It Ends With Us, the film's impact on domestic violence awareness. So there you go. No court date, no nothing.
1: Yeah, Tony is right. Let's move on. Play a song.
0: Enjoy it. All right, coming up next, dad joke of the day. Your chance to win prizes right after Taylor Swift and Opalite, 100.3 The Peak.

0: waking you up weekday mornings. It's Albuquerque's own Jackie, Tony, and Ryan.
1: All right, welcome to Tuesday. Dad jokes coming up here in just a second. It is good for your choice of tickets. Boots in the park, 2-day passes. Or, Ryan, pick a prize.
2: I'm going to go with Evanescence.
1: Okay, you keep picking Evanescence.
2: I like Evanescence.
1: Okay, all right. So Boots in the Park or Evanescence, that show is going to be out at the First Financial Credit Union Amphitheater. Your choice with the dad joke of the day coming up in a sec. First, how about some airline news? Rye, have you seen this insane video of the truck driver on Sunday afternoon? This guy's just out doing deliveries on the New Jersey Turnpike when his truck is hit by a Boeing 767, a United Airlines flight trying to land at Newark Liberty International Airport. The video is, the guy is, you see him literally looking, so it's a dash cam, but it's an inward facing dash cam. So you see him kind of glance it over because he sees this low flight coming in. And then the next thing you see is basically his truck just disintegrating or whatever. Now, he is okay, thankfully. The FAA says that the Boeing 767 landed safely after it came into contact with a light pole and also the top of a delivery truck.
2: I get nervous. So every once in a while, they'll divert the planes that are landing at the Sunport over my house. And they're low enough where they're pretty loud.
1: Oh, yeah.
2: I walk outside and look up.
1: Yeah.
2: I couldn't even imagine how loud, like, what that would have been like in that cab at that moment.
1: Well, thankfully, everyone is okay. The National Transportation Safety Board is investigating, but these events seem to be happening more frequently.
2: There was an incident in San Diego over the weekend where a flight hit a drone that was being flown in the vicinity of the airport, which is typically a no-no.
1: Sure. Also, we mentioned it briefly yesterday on the show. Ryan, I don't know if you decided you were going to go ahead and be a part of this. Spirit Airlines, of course, going out of business over the weekend. I didn't know that air traffic controllers normally refer to the Spirit flights as bananas. Flying bananas.
2: That tracks.
1: All right. There's now a grassroots effort to try and purchase Spirit Airlines using something called the Green Bay Packers model, which is basically a community-owned effort. The Green Bay Packers are the only NFL team that is owned by basically their fans. But you can go to letsbuyspiritair.com. You don't have to donate. You can pledge. I think you can donate $45?
2: Yeah. I have not been able to get on the site in a couple days.
1: It's back up. So
2: is it? Okay.
1: It crashed yesterday. They are hoping to raise $1.75 billion with a B dollars in pledges so that they can approach the owners of Spirit and make an offer. Currently at $132 million, which is a lot of money, but is nowhere near what, you know, they're hoping to get.
2: I am interested in this. I've always wanted to be an airline mogul. This is my chance.
1: And finally, it's not just Spirit. All the other airlines are obviously dealing with cuts because of fuel costs. Starting May 19th, Delta Airlines has announced they will no longer provide complimentary snacks or beverages in the main cabin and Comfort Plus on flights under 350 miles.
2: Boo! So having said that, I will tell you that I've flown to Phoenix several times in the last 6 months.
1: Mm-hmm.
2: They do whatever they can to not get up.
1: Oh,
2: and,
1: sure.
2: And serve on that 45-minute flight.
1: Right.
2: I'm going to tell you right now, they give you the...
1: Because you're rushing. They're rushing the service.
2: Yeah, it's going to be bumpy, guys. It's going to be bumpy. There ain't no bumps. I have been served drinks way bumpier than what's going on. So I'm not accusing anybody of anything. I'm just saying they're at a 50% on that Albuquerque to Phoenix flight.
1: Why not just pass it? I'll pass out the pretzels as you're walking on.
2: Absolutely.
1: Yeah, there you go.
2: Give me a drink.
1: Snack. Well, again, Delta has announced that this would include short routes like Albuquerque to Phoenix,
3: LA to San Francisco, New York to Boston, things like that. So under 350 miles and under, there will no longer be any snacks, no drinks, no nothing. You get nothing.
2: And they won't let you bring some stuff on either.
3: That is true as well. Although there's also some things that should not be. Anything onion heavy, like if somebody's bringing their own grub on,
2: Yeah, absolutely. You should be able to bring a beer that you buy in the airport onto the plane, but not a tuna sandwich.
3: The beer seems like it could be problematic, though, too.
1: Well, if they're not going to serve it, then what's the...
3: Hey, guys.
1: What's the big deal?
3: It's coming out with my beer.
1: It's been TSA cleared. It's TSA cleared beer.
3: It is time. Well, hey, listen, if you buy Spirit...
1: Yeah, we're going to make some changes.
3: Make some big changes. 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If Ryan makes me laugh with the dad joke of the day, 505-299-7325. Don't call it right yet, but wait and see if he gets a little laugh. If he does, it is your choice of tickets to either Boots in the Park or Evanescence, 505-299-7325. Ryan, the floor is yours.
2: Tony.
3: Ryan.
2: What do you call
1: a lazy baby kangaroo?
3: I believe I know the answer.
2: Well, you know them all. We know them all.
3: There's a lot. Okay.
2: If you guess it, then we still give away the prize.
3: Is it a pouch potato?
2: It is a pouch potato.
3: Okay. All right. There. You know what? 505-299-7325-299-PEAK.
1: Lazy Joey.
3: Sorry, man. I couldn't resist. It's one of those I knew.
2: Again, we're getting to the point. Okay. We're to the end of the dad jokes.
3: We are running out of dad jokes, good morning, the Peak. Hi, how are you this morning?
4: I'm good. How about yourself?
3: We are good. What is your name, sir?
4: Michael.
3: Michael. We'd just like to say happy Tuesday to you and congratulations. You are a winner for the dad joke of the day, okay?
4: Cool. Thank you.
3: All right. You're welcome. Have a good day. Hang on. Don't go anywhere. All right. You know what? Jackie's not here this morning. That means Ryan and I usually just go into like some sort of autopilot mode and start blowing out prizes. We've got more prizes coming up for you here in just about 15 minutes. Music on the way for you as well in just a few. It is Jackie, Tony, and Ryan at 7:28.
0: This is Jackie, Tony, and Ryan.
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3: Hang around for about 10 minutes. 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NSYNC on the way in just a few. And Kid Laroi with Justin Bieber now. 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

0: They are not shrinking the size of your Chicken McNuggets, regardless of what you may see or hear online. Apparently, Reddit has been all over this for the last several weeks, accusing McDonald's of shrinkflation. This is where they don't increase the price, but instead, they decrease the size.
1: Same thing.
0: It's been going on for years.
1: Same thing.
0: Saw a box of Frosted Flakes the other day. And I didn't buy. I was just walking up the grocery aisle. I mean, the cereal aisle. I wasn't perusing, but I did notice my beloved favorite Frosted Flakes. It looked like basically, remember when you were a kid and you'd get the variety pack and it was the little, the single serving
1: it
0: size?
1: It looks like that now?
0: That's basically what the regular size of Frosted Flakes look like.
1: So you have to go family size?
0: Which is the old regular size.
1: Sure.
0: Anyway, McDonald's says they have not done anything. They have not changed anything. What you may be seeing is older McNuggets as the as they cool off, they
1: lies
0: contract.
1: Lies. Also, why are you serving up older McNuggets? I don't like that either.
0: Well,
1: what's worse? We were in the Devil Wears Prada on Sunday night.
0: Uh-huh.
1: Ordered a box of Bunch of Crunch.
0: Bunch of Crunch.
1: It's the Nestle's Crunch. They're the little crunch balls. There used to be, in ye olden times, you get the little crunch balls. They were bigger.
0: Uh-huh.
1: Three or four little balls in a bunch. Now, and this is the best way I described it to my family, so I apologize if you're eating breakfast. Now they are single Bunch of Crunch balls. It's almost like rabbit turds.
0: Okay.
1: Shrinkflation.
0: Oh, it's a legit thing.
1: Uh-huh.
0: Don't kid yourselves. It is a legit thing. But McDonald's says they are not guilty.
1: I don't buy it.
0: Okay. I don't eat chicken nuggets, so it's not my...
1: Neither does McDonald's CEO.
0: No, that is true. All right, how about a quick round? Quick round of pick your prize. You don't have to do anything. You don't have to say anything. You just have to dial 505-299-7325. 299-PEAK. We're going to give you a choice. Some events coming up here over the next couple of days. Mother's Day at the zoo. That is going to be Sunday at the ABQ Biopark Zoo. That's a four-pack of passes. You can go and enjoy New Mexico United. Ryan, which match is this for?
1: This will be for tomorrow.
0: Tomorrow night. Yeah. Big match taking on the El Paso Choo-Choos.
1: They're good this year, and I don't like saying that out loud.
2: Now's probably not a good time to point out United Star hasn't exactly
1: Easy. It's just getting going.
0: Okay.
1: I also don't enjoy the fans who come up from El Paso.
0: Okay.
1: If you know, you know.
0: A rowdy bunch? Okay. Or you can take $20 worth of New Mexico Lottery scratchers off of our hands. They're celebrating Cinco de Mayo with their new Lucha Libre scratchers. 505-299-7325, 299-PEAK. Must be 18 or older. Cannot have won anything in the last 30 days. And again, we'll let you pick your prize.
1: Just those three, right?
0: Just those three, right?
1: Okay.
0: That's it for right now. Just quick round. These are all events that we, you know, well, two of the events are coming up here pretty quick. Especially that United match. Good morning, the Peak. Hi, how are you this morning?
3: Good, and you?
0: We are good. What is your name, sir?
3: My name is Greg.
0: Greg, you are a winner. You want to go to United? You want to take mom to the zoo? Or do you want some lottery scratchers?
3: I'll take the lottery scratchers.
0: All right. Hang on. Don't go anywhere. Hold on. Good morning, the Peak. Hi, how are you this morning?
4: I'm good. How are you?
0: We are good. What is your name?
4: Philip.
0: Philip. You're a winner, Philip. We'll let you pick your prize off the air. Hang on. Don't go anywhere. Huh. Let's see. 505-299-PEAK. Good morning, the Peak. Hi. Oh. How are you this morning?
5: Good. Thank you.
0: What is your name?
5: Monica.
0: Monica. You get to choose. Mother's Day at the zoo, New Mexico United tomorrow night, or $20 worth of lottery scratchers. What would you like?
5: $20 worth of lottery scratchers.
0: Look at you. Right. Scratch away, there girl. Hang on. Don't go anywhere. Hold on. Good morning, The Peak. Hi, how are you this morning?
6: Hi. Oh, my God. Did I get through?
0: You did get

0: through. What is your name?
1: Oh, my name is Rebecca.
0: Rebecca, congratulations. We're going to let you pick between the Mother's Day at the Zoo, the New Mexico Lottery Scratchers, or New Mexico United. Think about it for a sec. We'll come back to you, okay? Hold on. All right. Congrats to the winners. Four more prizes for you coming up here in just a little bit. We've also got the second round of The Dish. That is on the way in about half an hour. And music for you in just a few. It is Jackie, Tony, and Ryan. It's 7:48.
2: This is Jackie, Tony, and Ryan. And there's more coming up in minutes.
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1: All right, mark it on your calendar. Friday. I know it feels like it's so far away. However, this Friday, we're going to make it worth it to you if you are a mom. Mm-hmm. Happy Mother's Day weekend coming your way. If you are a teacher, happy National Teachers Week. Thank you so much for all that you do. And then starting tomorrow, happy National Nurses Week, International Nurses Week. All of them falling out in the same week.
2: Culminating on the birthday of Florence Nightingale.
1: That is true, Ron. Thank you very much.
2: History is important.
1: We are going to celebrate and honor all three of those groups. Now, if you're a teaching nurse who also happens to be a mom, huzzah, this is the perfect event for you. 5 to 8 p.m. this coming Friday afternoon, we will be out at Sandia Bar in Corrales. You can join us right there in Corrales Road and West Ella as we give out a ton. And I do mean a ton. We're giving away prizes every 10 minutes and a ton of Boots in the Park tickets.
2: If you don't know where it is, I like to tell people to head west at the Schlitz sign.
1: Sure.
2: It's the building with the Schlitz logo on it.
1: Mm-hmm. The logo is all there. It's,
2: I love it.
1: Mm-hmm.
2: Reminds me of my dad.
1: When they were remodeling.
2: He loves some Schlitz back in the day.
1: All right. So, and again, we ask you or we invite you to join us 5 to 8 p.m. Even if you don't fall into one of those categories, we will still have other prizes. We're going to bring out a ton of these Jackie, Tony, and Ryan Blake's Lauterbugger limited edition travel mugs as well. We will have so many prizes and discounts on drinks as well. So join us Friday, 5 to 8 p.m. Sandia Bar. Again, that is this Friday from 5 until 8 p.m. Hopefully you can join us. Coming up, second round of The Dish. That is on the way in about 15 minutes. Music on the way for you from Billie Eilish up next on The Peak.
0: This is Jackie, Tony, and Ryan.
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0: 100.3 The Peak. Good morning, 8:13. Jackie, Tony, and Ryan. Jackie is out today. She's probably enjoying the rain.
1: You went and did a rain check outside, Ryan?
2: No rain check here at Jefferson and Masthead.
1: All right, looks like most of it is south in the southern part of the city. Looks like south of I-40 right now. I'm looking at the Doppler radar as we speak.
2: Is it on the way towards us, though?
1: Possibly. You just have to, fingers crossed. Rain off and on, or on and off all day today, especially this morning and then later on this afternoon as well. High of only 63 here in the metro. Second round of the dish, that's coming up in about 5 minutes. And here's the latest from the traffic center.
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1: All right, Jackie's out today. Here's the latest entertainment news. We'll start with the legal stuff first. Britney Spears pleaded guilty yesterday to reckless driving charges stemming from her March incident where she was pulled over for driving erratically and found to be in possession of several kinds of prescription drugs. I don't believe... I know there were some people wanting or curious as to know what the prescription drugs were. I do not believe that was mentioned yesterday. I'll have to look. But anyway, neither here nor there. She did not go to court. Her attorneys entered her plea. She's going to face a number of restrictions, but will not face any jail time. She'll have to see a psychiatrist twice a month and has agreed to random searches of her vehicle. So I guess if the cops see Britney just driving, they go, hey, we want to check. I mean, they
2: can't just stop by her house.
1: I guess they could do that too. She also has to pay a fine of $571 and remain on probation for 12 months. There was no mention of her losing her license. Blake Lively and Justin Baldoni finally did what they should have done 18 months ago. December of 2024 is when the legal battle between those two started, when Lively had accused Baldoni and his company, Wayfarer Studios, of sexual harassment, retaliation, and orchestrating a smear campaign. Baldoni denied the allegations and then filed his countersuits, and away we went. And it seemed like this thing lasted, I can't believe it has only basically been 18 months.
2: It seems like we've been dealing with this for longer than that.
1: It feels like a decade. In a joint statement yesterday released by both sides, they emphasized their mutual respect and a commitment to safe workplaces while expressing pride in the film's impact on domestic violence awareness. Now, in case you don't remember what the film was, it was called It Ends With Us. It came out in 2024. No word yet on no terms of the settlement have been disclosed. We move to the Met Gala. Ryan, would you like to know the best dressed celebrities at the Met Gala? And there were some doozies.
2: Look, again, rich people have fun all the time. I don't like to see it.
1: Sure.
2: That's my statement on the Met Gala in general. Every single year, I did enjoy Bad Bunny.
1: Oh, yes.
2: Dressed up as old Bad Bunny. Uh-huh. That was pretty funny.
1: That was pretty good.
2: Heidi Klum, I believe, won the evening with her statue.
1: She came dressed as a statue. Katy Perry.
2: Oh, she had the, yeah.
1: Yeah, she,
2: I don't know what that was.
1: It looks like so G.I. Joe reference here for anybody who may remember it. Snake Eyes.
2: Sure.
1: The full mask.
2: Sure.
1: They did not make the list of the best dressed. So the best dressed, according to the folks at Vogue, have announced that Rihanna, Hailey Bieber, and Beyonce were the best dressed at this year's Met Gala. Kudos.
2: I don't know how Blue Ivy looks exactly like Beyonce at the same time she looks exactly like Jay-Z.
1: Well, they're her parents.
2: I understand that, but, you know, I don't look like both of my parents.
1: Now, the Met Gala does do some good for all the ridiculousness that it is. It raised $42 million for the Metropolitan Museum of Art yesterday. This year's theme was Fashion is Art. All right, let's see. What else in the dish? Channing Tatum is a vague posting again. If you haven't seen, on the heels of his Instagram post last week, posted a story yesterday with the quote, "The level I'm at of letting go and trusting in the flow of the universe."
2: Come on.
1: Last week, he had posted a gloomy poem as well as a horoscope post aimed at his Taurus sign about finally moving on and getting a reset. Now, the speculation is these posts are all about Zoe Kravitz. Channing Tatum and Zoe Kravitz dated for a while, and then last week it was announced that Zoe Kravitz and Harry Styles were getting engaged. Now, Channing has been in a relationship with a model, Inka Williams, since last year. So I'm not sure what Miss Williams thinks about all of this. But again, Channing Tatum is posting more on his Instagram stories. Finally, in the Daily Dish, there is something that the New York Post, Page Six, is referring to as blue dot syndrome amongst musical artists. And you may wonder, well, what is that? It's when you go to Ticketmaster and see that none of your tickets are selling and it's a bunch of blue dots in the seats. They say that the reason why Meghan Trainor canceled her tour, even though she released a different statement, is this blue dot syndrome. There was speculation that Post Malone and Jelly Roll had canceled some of their stadium dates, not Boots in the Park. Don't worry about that. That is not affected. But Post Malone and Jelly Roll, Posty announced yesterday that he felt they just weren't ready. However, the New York Post is saying, no,
2: I think he thinks that we weren't ready.
1: Well, maybe. And now, Ryan, try to keep your tears to a minimum. The Pussycat Dolls have announced that they are canceling their entire tour.
2: Oh, no, whatever. Well, we knew.
1: And Page Six says it is because of Blue Dot Syndrome. The ticket sales were brutal for this tour. They are still going to tour in Europe, but the North American part of their reunion tour has been canceled.
2: And have we confirmed, is that a full reunion? Because I feel like there was some that were
1: the
2: missing.
1: The only one that I know is Nicole Scherzinger, and she was on the tour.
2: Oh, okay.
1: So that's the only one of the...
2: All right.
1: Yeah. So there you go. That is your Daily Dish. 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
1: It's 8:31. Jackie, Tony, and Ryan coming up in 10 minutes. Your next chance at prize is on the way for you. Brittany's on the way as well, and Sabrina now.

0: prizes.
1: Yes, we have prizes for you. And yes, your next chance to win is coming up in just about 3 minutes. But a reminder as well, 9 o'clock this morning, it is your first of 9 chances to win $1,000. Easy money coming up at 9 o'clock on 100.3.

0: It's game time. We've got prizes for you to win. And now your hosts, Jackie, Tony, and Ryan.
1: It's game time, y'all. And I'm going to say this just in advance of game time. There is no need to rat out Ryan and I. Ryan, first of all, isn't even involved. He doesn't even know what game we're playing. We usually only play the what number comes next game when Jackie is not here.
2: Because why?
1: Because she would view it as not really a game, even though it is. There is a risk of losing here. We've had losers.
2: We have.
1: During this game.
2: I think she might view this, and I'm not accusing you. She might view this as mailing it in. But whatever.
3: I like giving away prizes.
1: We're going to give you a number. For example, Ryan, if I said your number is the number 11, what number comes next?
2: 9.
1: You would lose.
2: See? I'm wrong.
1: If you answer correctly, you get your choice of prizes. There is a 10-second timer on this. Highly recommend you think about it before answering because, again, we've had people lose during the What Number Comes Next game. You are playing for Stained tickets, Evanescence, Toto, Thomas Rhett, the Wu-Tang Clan, Darius Rucker, MGK, formerly known as Machine Gun Kelly, Party in the Park, or Billy Idol, live music, and so much of it coming your way. 505-299-7325, 299-PEAK. Must be 18 or older, cannot have won anything in the last 30 days. And you must tell us what number comes next. Would you like to take another guess? 11 was your number. Think about it for a second. Hold it.

0: 1,267. 1,267. 10 seconds on the clock.
1: Okay, my gut says it's 1,268, but let me think about that for 10 seconds.
0: Final answer.
1: Yeah, we'll go with that one.
0: All right, you're a winner. Hang on, don't go anywhere. Thanks for playing along. Good morning, The Peak. Hi, how are you this morning? Uh-oh. Let's try again. What is your name?
2: Hi, I'm Tisha.
0: Hi, how are you this morning?
2: Hi, I'm good. How are you?
0: We are good. Now, the pressure's on you. First person, got it right. Think about it for a second. Before you give us your answer, your number is 933. 933. What number comes after 933?
2: 934.
0: With a question mark, even. Congratulations. Hey. That is it. Nice work. Yay. Wow. All right. Hang on. You're a winner.
3: 934?
0: Good morning, The Peak. Hi, how are you this morning? Uh-oh. Hello, are you there?
4: Hello.
0: Hi. Oh,
4: hello.
0: What is your name, sir?
4: Yes, my name is Tim.
0: Tim. I don't know if you've heard the other participants in this morning's game. However, this is the what number comes next. We give you a number. You have to tell us what number comes next. Are you ready?
4: Yes, sir.
0: You have 10 seconds to answer correctly. Your number is 2,110. 2,110. What number comes next?
4: 2,111.
0: That is it.
3: Wow. Yeah, Tim.
0: All right, you're out of you. You're a winner. Hang on. We're on such a roll. How about one more? All right. Here we go. Good morning, The Peak. Hi, how are you this morning?
5: Good, how are you?
0: We are good. What is your name?
5: Rebecca.
0: Now, Rebecca, we've gone a perfect 3-for-3 so far in the What Number Comes Next game. No pressure on you, but we would like to remain perfect. Are you ready?
5: I'm ready.
0: 10 seconds on the clock. Your number is 3,662. 3,662. What number comes next?
5: 3,663.
0: That is absolutely correct. And you are a winner as well. Congratulations.
3: Rebecca.
0: You did it, Rebecca. Hang on. Don't go anywhere. Hold on.
3: So tough.
0: Wow.
3: You get into those four digits, I'm useless.
0: It's rare that we go a perfect 100% on a game.
3: It's true.
0: Congratulations to all four winners.
3: Not with this game.
0: Random Acts is on the way. $1,000 on the way for you in about 15 minutes. And music coming up for you in just 3 minutes on The Peak.
6: 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And there's more coming up in minutes.
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1: All right, enjoy the rain as it falls across the metro. It's going to be this way for a little bit. Then it's going to stop raining. And then later on this afternoon slash evening, we got more rain coming our way. High of only 63 here in Albuquerque. Oh, what? Oh, wrong mic. Ooh, look at that.
2: Weather guy.
1: There you are.
2: Weather guy.
1: I was too focused on properly delivering the weather information to the people.
2: How long is this going to stick around there, weather guy?
1: Looks like a slight chance tomorrow morning as well. But then tomorrow evening, I know you're worried about New Mexico United. So
2: I don't like sitting in the rain.
1: But you're still a tried and true.
2: Yeah.
1: United support. I mean, you'll go.
2: I'm going to go. I just won't, you know.
1: Will the family go?
2: Oh, yeah. But we will walk around, be in our cover. We won't be in our seats.
1: Ah. Can you? I guess you can't take an umbrella, can you?
2: No, poncho. Mm-hmm. But I don't like the way that looks.
3: Plus your hair gets all wet.
2: I know. Yeah. I know. Yeah.
1: I mean, let's be honest. It's not the poncho look you don't like. It's that you don't want your hair to get wet. It's okay to admit it, right?
2: Then I get all sticky because the hair product comes down. It's a whole thing.
1: Okay. I don't have these problems.
2: You
1: so,
2: don't. It's yeah. right off. It's water off a duck's back with
1: comes,
2: you.
1: Comes right off. Yeah. All right. Coming up, we've got $1,000 on the way. Easy money is your chance to win a grand. We're going to give you that keyword here in just about 3 minutes. And then Random Acts of Kindness is on the way for you. In about 25 minutes, it is Jackie, Tony, and Ryan at 9 o'clock.
0: Jackie, Tony, and Ryan. And there's more coming up in minutes.
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0: This is Jackie, Tony, and Ryan, and there's more coming up in minutes.
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You can get the Complete Show podcasts on there, usually in the afternoon. Sometimes in the evening if I haven't gotten around to it. Make sure to add The Peak to your presets. Jackie is out today. I have somehow also lost Ryan. He wandered out of the studio, and I don't know if he doesn't realize it or if he just doesn't care. He may be outside enjoying the rain, if that is still falling from the sky. Just a reminder, today, rain in the forecast. It's going to clear out a little bit through the middle part of your day, and then back this afternoon / evening, some thunderstorms possible. High of 63 in the metro. Now, seriously, I'm wondering where Ryan is. Again, Jackie's out today. Hopefully she's back tomorrow. Ryan was here and has disappeared. No idea where he went. He walked out of here. We had a half case of some energy drinks that I know he was going to put in the fridge. That should have taken him probably 3 minutes max. And he walked out right after Red Hot Chili Peppers started about 10 minutes ago. Do I put out an APB? Do I open the studio door and see if I can find him? Hang on. Hold on. Don't go anywhere. Hold on. By the way, random acts coming up.

0: here he is. Look, we found him.
1: Well, I should say I. Hey, it's all right, buddy. Come on, take your time. Come on in. Water's warm. Go ahead, put your headphones on. I see you're walking back in with one of those energy drinks. You and Swami having a delightful chat out there.
2: Oh, yeah. We were talking about high school track.
1: High school track was the conversation going on between you and Swami.
2: Yeah, he was picking the old noggin here.
1: He has a show to do.
2: That's what he said. It's overrated. Doing a show is overrated, was his exact words.
1: I've been solo for about 7 minutes now.
2: 7 minutes?
1: Yeah, I'd say. Well, let's see. Hold on. Give or take. We'll call it five.
2: Sorry, dude.
1: As I was explaining to the six, probably now two or three listeners of the show, you had walked out of here with the energy drinks to restock the fridge, and then you had disappeared. I wasn't sure if I should be concerned.
2: What happened was I restocked the fridge, and then I stopped for some water and some ibuprofen.
1: Got it.
2: Because I think I slept on my shoulder wrong.
1: Okay. You know, old age.
2: And then I get that you're angry. There's no need to lash out.
1: Angry's not the right word. You disappeared like a Wendy's around here.
2: Wow.
1: Have you seen that, by the way?
2: Yeah, there's some boarded up Wendy's.
1: Boarded up like long time Wendy's. Mm-hmm.
2: I used to love that one over by Cottonwood Mall. That Corrales and Alameda.
1: Alameda and 528.
2: Yeah.
1: Until they built that one at Paseo in Louisiana, which I think is still there. You drive by it. Was it there this morning?
2: Yes, it's there.
1: That the one at 528 in Alameda for the long time was like the closest, quickest one to get to.
2: Do you know about the one on San Pedro and Manol?
1: I don't. I don't know which ones are. I just know that a bunch of them have closed. The one over by Coors and I-40 is closed. Lomas and Central, that one has been there forever. Decades and decades. Mm-hmm. It is also gone. 528 in Alameda, like you mentioned. I don't know if franchisee went or...
2: I'm Googling it now. I'm
1: not sure what happened. But yeah, there's a ton of Wendy's. They're just gone. Not that... I mean, if I'm doing Mount Rushmore of, you know, burger joints, Wendy's ain't on there.
2: I gotta be honest. I like a square patty every once in a while. I like when the meat hangs off the side of the bun. Take a little nibble of it, you know? I'm all right with it. You got the... you dunk those fries in the Frosty.
1: Nah, I've never done that.
2: It hits, and the chicken sandwiches there are really good, too.
1: When I was in college, broke, starving college student, and I had a couple of dollar bills that I could go somewhere with, I'd knock out the 99-cent Biggie fries, get a couple of those, just pile them on a plate with some ketchup.
2: And those were the good fries. See, that's why I think they made their mistake, changing the fries about a decade ago.
1: Yeah,
2: this says Wendy's is closing approximately 8 locations in New Mexico.
1: Well, those are already closed.
2: Where's the 4810 Hardware?
1: Are you sure it's here?
2: North, Albuquerque and surrounding. Hold on.
1: Now, does it say why?
2: Restructuring. Underperforming stores is...
1: That looks like it is Montgomery and San Mateo area. Oh. No. Montgomery and San Mateo. Why can't I visualize their...
2: 4900 Central Avenue, 9320 Coors Boulevard.
1: I think that's one of
2: a Taos closure.
1: Oh, Taos, we're so sorry.
2: Yeah.
1: I don't think you have many to speak of out there. Huh. Well,
2: I don't know what's going on.
1: I don't even know how I got a Wendy's. Oh, because you disappeared.
2: I disappeared like a Wendy's.
1: Are. Yeah.
2: Hey, that's on me, man. I'm sorry.
1: Ah, it's all right. Listen, it's all right. It is what it is. You're talking to Swami about high school track, I see.
2: Yeah. I don't think you texted me that I was missing a break. I'm sorry.
1: No, I didn't have time to text, right? I was too busy looking for you. I checked under the counter. You weren't there.
2: Because that's where I hide.
1: I went and scared the two salespeople that we have here today. I'm sure the rest are taking a weather day.
2: Well, it's dangerous to drive, apparently.
1: Sure.
2: That's what they think.
1: Yeah, all right. Rain. All right. Well, welcome back to the show.
2: I'm happy to be here.
1: You're hydrated. You got some ibuprofen for your old shoulder.
2: Well, I haven't been able to take it yet because I was talking out there.
1: Oh, don't let me stop. Oh, because you're talking to Swami.
2: Yeah.
1: Swami. Listen, we've worked with Swami Rob from 94 Rock for decades now. Love the man dearly. He's a great individual, great human being.
2: Mm-hmm.
1: Helps out others through his sobriety.
2: Local musician.
1: The man is a talker.
2: But I haven't talked to him in about 3 months.
1: Yeah, but when you catch
2: him, when you get him,
1: you're catching up on those 3 months.
2: Yep.
1: I got here a little early this morning because Jackie was out. He caught me at around 5:30. Next thing I knew, it was 5:45.
2: There it is.
1: And we talked about 15 different things. And I'm pretty sure 14.5 of those were his, like he brought them up.
2: So I used to run into him a lot because he'd be out of the studio a lot because he used to smoke.
1: Right.
2: Now he never comes out of that studio.
1: No.
2: At all.
1: Except for when he caught you just now.
2: Correct.
1: Yeah.
2: Correct.
1: All right, well. How about random acts of kindness? Now that you're back, I feel as if we can give away the prizes.
2: Absolutely. Let's go to break.
1: If you would like to win for random acts, we do have your 2-day passes. Boots in the Park is coming up here in just a couple of weekends. A reminder, this Friday, we're going to be honoring moms, teachers, and nurses, along with everyone else. But moms, teachers, and nurses get extra chances to win. With a ton of those Boots in the Park tickets at Sandia Bar from 5 until 8 p.m. That is this Friday afternoon. 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That show is sold out. If only there was a second show.
2: I'm gonna place the call for you.
1: Okay.
2: How about that?
1: This one, however, the first one is sold out. We do still have your tickets for that. Billy Idol, Wu-Tang Clan. If you'd like to win, Darius Rucker tickets, MGK, $50 Maverick gas card. 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From here, I will pick the three winners because Ryan may need to walk out of the studio and talk to Swami about something.
2: Well, I got to finish up the conversation.
1: Got it.
2: I'm sorry.
1: No, listen, that happens. Some of us are tethered to the studio because in case the, equipment turns off or the buttons
2: understood
1: don't work, others can wander.
2: The problem was is I wasn't sure what time it was when I left. Normally, I glance at the clock just to see.
1: Weren't you guys over by the speaker? There's a speaker in our lobby here.
2: I was in the break room. I wasn't paying attention.
1: Neither here nor there, Ryan. I'm just glad you're back. I'm glad that...
2: I also tune you out every once in a while.
1: I'm glad somebody didn't snag you and,
2: No, I'm good. I'm safe.
1: All right.
2: I'm safe.
1: Marked safe.
2: Yeah.
1: If your phone rings here in the next couple of minutes, try to grab it. We're going to pick three of you to win a prize, and we will give those three winners a call next.
3: Jackie, Tony, and Ryan. And there's more coming up in minutes.
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30 minutes. Enough time to get from I-40 and tramway to Nine Mile Hill. This is 30 minutes of continuous peak music, starting now. 100.3, The Peak.

Is Taylor Swift involved with the new Toy Story? Well, we probably won't find out for like another 40 some days. She does have what appears to be a countdown clock that is Toy Story themed, maybe Toy Story 5. I don't know. We'll just have to wait. Ryan, stepping in here on a Tuesday. Olivia Dean ready to go after Justin Timberlake.

0: Pink is on 100.3, The Peak. Hope you guys are having a great Tuesday. I'm Ryan. We've got your Party in the Park tickets. We're talking Lil Jon, Soulja Boy, Bubba Sparks. The list goes on and on. That's happening Saturday, June 20th. 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We've got more every single day this week. Hang out. I've got Alex Warren and Colby Calais coming up next.
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0: Blast is on 100.3 The Peak. It's Cinco de Mayo. I'm Ryan, and I don't want you to party too much tonight. Save some in the tank, because Friday it is, well, here's the deal. This week is insane. It is Teachers Week. It is Nurses Week. That starts tomorrow, and Mother's Day weekend. So we're combining the three. We are celebrating moms, teachers, and nurses. Oh my. This Friday, big old happy hour over at Sandia Bar in Corrales. Going to be out there starting at 5 o'clock and going all the way till 8. Starting at 5:30, we will do drawings for teachers, moms, and nurses to win all sorts of stuff, including several pairs of tickets for Boots in the Park. Every 10 minutes from 5:30 to 8, so come on out. Surfside buckets on special, $2 off wines, all sorts of good stuff. They do have a great restaurant there at the Sandia Bar as well. Make sure you join us. We will have prizes for those of you who are not moms, teachers, or nurses as well. You can get signed up to win. We'll just do way more mom, teacher, and nurse drawings. I'm going to tell you that right now. But everyone is welcome. 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

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Another chance for you to score $1,000 on this Cinco de Mayo. 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

great rest of your Tuesday. Happy Cinco de Mayo, Ryan, making way for Delana. She's got another $1,000 easy money keyword, and she's going to get you through 30 minutes of continuous Peak music, which is just getting started. Here's Jonas Brothers. It's 100.3 The Peak. Bye, guys. We go together.

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Sabrina Carpenter and Espresso, another really fun getaway I wanted to tell you about. The Flea to Flea cruise. 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Lumineers are on.

0: weekday mornings with Jackie, Tony, and Ryan. It's 100.3 The Peak. That is Taylor and Opalite. Hi, it's Delayta. 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So here's the deal. Here's how you win. 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

You're home for Jackie, Tony, and Ryan. 100.3 The Peak. Harry Styles with American Girls. So Harry Styles and Zoe Kravitz made it official that they're engaged yesterday at the Met Gala. Here's Shawn Mendes. I've got Paramore coming up too, and Olivia D.

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Hey, it's Delana and Rio Rancho. We want to hear from you. 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
2: Lady Gaga wore a vintage dress for her cameo in The Devil Wears Prada 2. And I'll tell you more about it. Give me about 5 minutes. Here's JT right now, sexy back.

0: More music, more variety. 100.3 The Peak. That is Alex Warren and Ordinary. Hey, it's Delayta. So most everybody was really happy with Devil Wears Prada 2. And if you saw it, you know that Lady Gaga did a cameo in the movie. And she wore a dress she originally wore 14 years ago. It was a Versace creation that she wore to the Grammys back in 2012. And she said that the dress was falling apart a little bit during filming, but like Lady Gaga was fine. She said they had to mend it up a little bit, but she was good with it. And I loved it that she did that cameo.
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1: Wow. Party in the Park. It is going to be so much fun with Lil Jon and more. Yeah. So let's get all the info to you right now. It's 100.3 The PK. It's Delana. It's going to be a great show. Balloon Fiesta Park, June 20th. And if you want to head to 1003thepeak.com, we've got all the info.

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1: Ella Langley and Shoes in Texas. She was so good at our iHeartRadio Country Music Festival. And I believe it's still streaming on Hulu and Disney Plus if you want to check it out. But it was this past weekend. So many great performances. 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

0: 100.3, The Peak. That's Huntrix and Golden on your Cinco de Mayo 2026. I had mentioned how many avocados are imported earlier, but we consume more than 80 million pounds of avocados every year on Cinco de Mayo. And 126 million liters of tequila are sold. Wow, it's definitely a day of celebration.
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0: 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Yes, you're home for Jackie, Tony, and Ryan. Shawn Mendes wrapping up 30 minutes of continuous Peak music on this Cinco de Mayo day. 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When are you ready for your first margarita? Let's go, right? Miley Cyrus, Taylor Swift. I've got a keyword, a chance for you to win $1,000 in minutes right here, 100.3 The Peak.
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0: Lady Gaga wrapping up 30 minutes of continuous peak music right here, 100.3 The Peak. Thanks for hanging out, making us a part of your Tuesday. Always appreciate you. Hey, Rebecca, what's going on today?
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0: Ah, appreciate Rebecca out in Bernalillo. 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

So good. Somber. Back to friends. 100.3 The Peak. Hi, it's Chris. Happy Cinco de Mayo. Maybe you'll make your way down to Sadie's tonight. Grab some margaritas and some great Mexican food. Be a fun way to celebrate it, wouldn't it? Sabrina Carpenter, please, please, please. On The Peak.

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0: Mayo Day, yes.
1: Hey, thanks for hanging out. You're out in Rio Rancho, Los Lunas, Bernalillo. Appreciate it. This one goes out to Tara out in Knob Hill. She wanted Ella Langley. Choosing Texas. Tara, I got you. Just when

0: tonight. 100.3 The Peak, your home for Jackie, Tony, and Ryan. Hi, it's Chris. Thanks for hanging out. And a chance to win $1,000 is coming up in minutes. You know, Patty recently won, and I think she was at work when she won. Check out her reaction, guys.
1: Oh, my gosh. That is so awesome. I have been listening to you guys for years. Oh, that is wonderful.
0: Sounds so contained, right? But so excited at the same time. That keyword coming up in minutes. Harry Styles, Halsey, Olivia Dean on X 100.3 The Peak.
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Hey, it's Chris. 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You've got Ray. You've got Lola Young. You've got Olivia Dean. Man, I Need. 100.3 The Peak.

0: 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I am loving this new Harry Styles. Hey, Mary, what do you think about it?
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0: 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Really, really good. 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

0: 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Coming up in minutes.
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